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2: Good morning to all of our listeners, and welcome to The Breakfast Show with me and Kun Mimi. How are you this
3: morning? Good
2: morning,
3: Sawadika. I'm feeling bright and shiny.
2: That's good.
3: In preparation for what's to come.
2: Yes.
3: More rain, probably.
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3: That's right.
2: 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And now you're listening to the national news, headlines from Bangkok and around Thailand. To begin, Prime Minister Anutin Chanwiragun has issued 8 urgent directives to accelerate flood relief and prepare for the heavy rainfall forecast from October 9th until the 13th. Chairing a national flood response meeting via video conference from Singapore yesterday, he instructed government agencies to improve drainage, prepare evacuation plans, and expedite financial assistance without waiting for floodwaters to recede. The Thai Meteorological Department has warned of possible heavy to very heavy rainfall across eastern and central Thailand, Bangkok and surrounding provinces, as well as the south. And Mr. Anutin directed authorities to provide timely public warnings using weather forecasts and short-term monitoring systems. Provincial officials must also prepare evacuation plans, prioritizing older residents, bedridden patients, and other vulnerable groups. In the Bang Pakong River Basin, authorities have been ordered to install water propulsion equipment near the river mouth to improve drainage in flood-affected areas of Pratin Buri and Cheung Sau. Southern provinces must review emergency procedures, prepare personnel and equipment, and clear waterways of obstruction ahead of the approaching rainfall. The Prime Minister also instructed the Public Health Ministry to arrange appropriate medical care for vulnerable patients in evacuation shelters and prevent post-flood infections. Relevant agencies must ensure the sanitary disposal of animal carcasses, prevent environmental contamination, and also maintain emergency response teams ready for sudden flooding. Mr. Anutin further directed provincial governors and the Bangkok Metropolitan Administration to establish teams to survey flood-affected households and submit the names of those eligible for monetary assistance to the Department of Disaster Prevention and Mitigation.
3: Yes, so days of continuous rainfall forecast. So we're not out of the woods yet, Bangkok.
2: Nope.
3: So keep an eye on the weather updates. And if you haven't moved your belongings back on solid ground, just wait. Wait until all of this is over. So that's between 9th to the 13th.
2: Mm-hmm. Today.
3: That's right. In a related development, the Joint Information and Communication Centre, or JICC, provided updates on Thailand's flood situation, warning of further rainfall from today until the 13th. Southern provinces, including Songkhla, Surathani, Nakhon Si Thammarat, Ranong and Yala, face increased rainfall risks, while Bangkok and parts of the north and central regions could also be affected. Water levels in the Dao Phraya River are expected to decline, although flooding remains a concern in Pratin Buri, Nakhon Nayok and Chacheng Sao. Residents downstream of Meklong Dam, particularly in Ratchaburi, Ganchanaburi, Nakhon Pathom and Samut Songkhram, have been advised to monitor conditions closely on October the 10th and 11th. In Bangkok, most roads are passable, although moderate flooding remains on Luang Pang and Chalong Krung roads. The Bangkok Metropolitan Administration reported standing floodwater in 80 communities across 9 districts and is accelerating drainage operations. Meanwhile, cleanup and recovery work at the Rom Glau housing community is expected to be completed within 4 to 5 days. The JICC also detailed financial relief for affected households, including emergency assistance of up to 88,600 baht for home repairs, 6,800 baht for agricultural structures, and 13,500 baht for occupational equipment. Additional cabinet-approved payments include 9,000 baht for eligible households with flood-related property damage and 5,000 baht for homes surrounded by floodwater that disrupted daily activities. Does your home qualify for getting compensation?
2: I would have to hope so, because I did take pictures.
3: Ah, okay.
2: So might as well just send it in to see.
3: Yes, might as well.
2: All right. In other news, the Treasury Department is releasing commemorative coins today to celebrate the country's hosting of the 2026 International Monetary Fund and World Bank Group annual meetings scheduled for October 12th until the 18th. The 100 baht coins, honoring their majesties the king and queen, are made from a copper nickel alloy and feature their majesties' portraits on the front, with the official emblem of the 2026 IMF World Bank annual meetings on the reverse. Two versions will be available. One is a proof Finnish collector's edition, priced at 700 baht, limited to 30,000 coins, and a regular Finnish edition, exchangeable at its 100 baht face value, limited to 200,000 coins. Sales and exchanges will begin on October 9th, which is today, through the Treasury Department's Currency Management Division in Pathum Thani. Coin exchange service points on Chakrapong Road and Rama 6 Road in Bangkok and all 76 provincial treasury offices nationwide. The coins will also be available through the department's website and the TRD e-commerce mobile application. The commemorative release recognizes Thailand's role in hosting the international financial meetings while offering collectors and the public an opportunity to obtain a souvenir of the occasion. Further information is also available at worldwideweb.treasury.go.th or through the Treasury Department call center at 02-059-4999.
3: Yeah, definitely something for numismatists to get excited about. Mm-hmm. So 3 days to go until the IMF meeting. That's from October the 12th to the 18th. And just in case you didn't know, October the 13th is a national holiday. And on the 18th, that's a special public holiday. So the rest of the days will be people will be encouraged to work from home. So mm-hmm. traffic is expected to be very light. Hope you manage to turn this brief holiday into something productive.
2: Work from home.
3: Yes, not work from the kitchen drinking wine and you know.
2: Work from home.
3: That's right. Okay, in Phuket province, Phuket hosted a friendly football holiday into something productive.
2: Work from home.
3: Yes, not work from the kitchen drinking wine and you know.
2: Work from home.
3: That's right. Okay, in Phuket province, Phuket hosted a friendly football match. Phuket Governor Chod Narin Kertsom attended the match at Surakorn Stadium. The governor described the event as an opportunity to encourage friendship through sport. During his remarks, Chod Narin spoke about Phuket's reputation as an international tourism destination, citing its beaches, cultural diversity, historical heritage, and economic potential. He also detailed ongoing efforts to develop sustainable tourism, protect the environment, and improve residents' quality of life. The match let local representatives and visiting naval personnel interact in a friendly setting outside of their official duties. Provincial authorities hoped the event would help maintain positive relations and encourage future cooperation between Phuket and the U.S. Navy. Phuket was hosting more than 5,000 U.S. Navy personnel as two American warships made a scheduled visit to the island. The USS George H.W. Bush aircraft carrier and USS Delbert D. Black destroyer were anchored offshore, with personnel reaching the resort island through Phuket Deep Sea Port for rest and tourism.
2: Nice.
3: All right. Well-deserved rest for them.
2: Hope they have a great time. Mm-hmm. And that will wrap up the national headlines for this morning. Coming up next, South Korea recalls its ambassador over a dispute concerning North Korean prisoners of war.
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2: 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And you can also find us on social media by searching Radio Thailand FM 88. We love to hear from you. And this is the Global News catching you up on the world today. In our first story, diplomatic channels between Washington and Naypyidaw have swung open as American envoys initiated direct discussions with Myanmar military leaders. The direct engagement marks a sharp shift in American foreign policy following years of strict diplomatic isolation aimed at penalizing the junta. State Department officials met senior military officers to address urgent regional security threats, expanding synthetic narcotics trafficking networks, and the detention of foreign nationals. The bilateral meetings occurred on the sidelines of a regional diplomatic conference where envoys discussed practical pathways to de-escalate armed clashes across vulnerable border territories. American diplomats also sought assurances regarding the safety of international aid workers operating in contested regions. Meanwhile, humanitarian organizations and exiled pro-democracy groups have raised concerns that official dialogue could soften international diplomatic pressure on the regime. American representatives insisted the working exchanges do not signal formal political recognition of the military administration. Instead, negotiators described the discussions as necessary steps to protect regional stability, manage shared borders, and maintain essential communication channels across Southeast Asia. Diplomatic representatives confirmed further technical meetings will address border monitoring protocols and also humanitarian corridors.
3: Okay, on to another story where diplomatic relations between Seoul and Kyiv have fractured after South Korea recalled its ambassador over a dispute concerning North Korean prisoners of war. The diplomatic recall follows public statements by Ukrainian officials detailing plans to transfer captured North Korean soldiers to South Korean jurisdiction. Seoul lodged strong formal protests, arguing that publicizing the sensitive transfer compromises operational security and jeopardizes the safety of soldiers' families remaining in Pyongyang. Foreign ministry officials confirmed that the ambassador will return to Seoul immediately for high-level consultations regarding bilateral security coordination and intelligence sharing protocols. South Korean lawmakers expressed concern that the public diplomatic friction could undermine broader joint security cooperation. Meanwhile, international observers note that the rift complicates South Korea's financial assistance and non-lethal equipment transfers to Kyiv. Ukrainian representatives expressed surprise at the diplomatic reaction, maintaining that transparent handling of foreign combatants aligned with international humanitarian conventions. Legal specialists noted that international protocols governing foreign combatants require discreet diplomatic handling between cooperating states. Parliamentary committees in Seoul have scheduled closed-door hearings on the matter. Officials from both administrations confirmed working-level discussions are underway to resolve the diplomatic friction and establish clearer communication channels.
2: And meanwhile, British diplomats will maintain an operational presence in East Jerusalem under a newly negotiated mission status following a dispute over West Bank trade sanctions. The compromise resolves an eviction ultimatum issued by Israeli authorities after British Prime Minister Andy Burnham announced restrictions on goods produced in settlements. Under the agreed arrangement, the historic 200-year-old diplomatic outpost will operate with reduced staffing levels under the official title of the United Kingdom Mission. British foreign officials confirmed the facility will continue providing vital consular assistance and coordinating international humanitarian aid programs for Palestinian communities. Diplomatic negotiations concluded hours before the mandated eviction deadline took effect, averting an immediate diplomatic shutdown. Meanwhile, diplomatic envoys welcomed the de-escalation, noting that closing the compound would have severed essential diplomatic communication channels. Israeli officials stated that the reclassification reflects updated administrative procedures while preserving working security coordination. International observers noted that maintaining consular channels supports ongoing humanitarian coordination across the West Bank. Regional consular teams confirmed regular outreach services will continue as scheduled. British representatives affirmed that essential consular functions, field reporting, and diplomatic engagement will proceed without operational interruption across the territory.
3: Meanwhile, in France, local officials have joined student demonstrations in Paris, stepping between riot police and crowds protesting against public school spending cuts. Saint-Denis Mayor Bali Bagayoko confronted police lines during a major demonstration shielding secondary school pupils as officers deployed tear gas canisters. Protests erupted across several French cities as secondary students demonstrated against proposed teaching post reductions and classroom operational budget curbs. Video recordings showing municipal leaders intervening physically to protect young demonstrators circulated widely on national social media platforms. Several student assemblies voted to blockade school entrances until budgetary negotiations resume with education authorities. Youth groups in Lyon and Marseille organized solidarity rallies outside regional administrative offices. Meanwhile, public education labor unions endorsed the student demonstrations calling for coordinated teacher walkouts to defend classroom staffing levels. Government ministers denied directing aggressive crowd control measures, stating that security forces acted only to preserve public order and prevent property vandalism. Opposition lawmakers requested a parliamentary inquiry into the police response during youth demonstrations across the capital. Student leaders affirmed that peaceful rallies will continue until the Education Ministry reviews its fiscal proposals. So students in France are standing up for their beliefs and what they believe are their rights. So let's hope that they can find a way out of this that's fair to both sides through dialogue.
2: Yeah, serious sights there I've seen in the news going on in France. All right, those were our global reports, but still to come in our business section. Southeast Asian leaders push to finalize the landmark ASEAN Digital Economy Framework Agreement.
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7: gone, too soon you are, fair princess, from this land which loved you dearly. 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The joy you brought us through your brilliance and care rendered us help beyond compare. Now repose in the rewards of good deeds. We invoke the blessings of the Supreme Enlightened One on you, adorned with virtues of the Triple Jewel Crown. 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
3: And also with me, Mimi Kachangnet. 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
2: And this is the Business News, taking you to the financial frontier. To begin, Thailand and the United Arab Emirates, or UAE, have concluded negotiations on their Comprehensive Economic Partnership Agreement, or CEPA, paving the way for Thailand's first free trade agreement with the Middle Eastern country. Prime Minister Anutin Chanwirakul welcomed UAE Minister of Foreign Trade Thani bin Ahmed Al-Zayudi to Government House on October 8th, following the previous day's talks. Deputy Prime Minister and Commerce Minister Supachi Suthampan said the agreement could increase Thailand's GDP by 318 to 357 million US dollars and exports by 227 to 243 million dollars. The UAE is expected to reduce or eliminate tariffs on Thai agricultural products, processed foods, jewelry, electrical appliances, vehicles, and automotive parts, improving access to markets across the Middle East. Discussions also covered potential UAE investment in Thailand's energy, food processing, data center, and small and medium-sized enterprise sectors, along with expanded cooperation in medical and wellness tourism. Back in 2024, Thailand received 40,872 UAE nationals seeking treatment at private hospitals, generating more than 1.5 billion baht in revenue. In 2025, the UAE was Thailand's eighth largest trading partner worldwide and its largest in the Middle East, with bilateral trade reaching $21.26 billion. Thai exports totaled $4.5 billion, while imports stood at $16.76 billion, mainly consisting of oil, natural gas, and gold.
3: Okay, on to another business development. Southeast Asian economies are harmonizing cross-border commerce rules as regional leaders push to finalize the landmark ASEAN Digital Economy Framework Agreement. Philippine President Ferdinand Marcos Jr. announced that the Comprehensive Digital Pact will establish common standards for artificial intelligence governance, digital payments, and cybersecurity. Speaking at an international business summit, Marcos highlighted that the initiative will unlock $2 trillion in regional digital trade by 2030. Negotiators from the 10 member states are accelerating talks to conclude formal treaty provisions ahead of upcoming regional leadership summits. Delegations noted that modernizing trade protocols is essential to boost electronic commerce across member countries. Special provisions will support digital identity verification systems across border checkpoints. Meanwhile, trade ministers noted that unifying digital trade standards will reduce operational compliance costs for small and medium enterprises. The framework incorporates cross-border data transfer protocols designed to encourage foreign cloud infrastructure investments throughout Southeast Asia. Regional business councils commended the initiative, noting that streamlined electronic customs procedures will boost cross-border merchandise delivery. Regional business chambers confirmed broad support for the treaty measures. Member states agreed to establish specialized technical working groups to oversee treaty implementation.
2: And let's head over to the tech sector. Chinese technology giant Tencent is preparing a multi-tranche $5 billion bond issuance to finance expanding artificial intelligence infrastructure. The capital raise will fund the procurement of advanced compute silicon and the construction of high-capacity data centers across mainland hubs. Investment bankers indicated that the offering will attract strong interest from institutional bond investors seeking exposure to premier Asian corporate debt. Tencent is accelerating deployments of enterprise generative AI platforms to compete against domestic technology rivals and foreign cloud service providers. Corporate filings show that capital expenditure is on high-performance network equipment has doubled over the past two financial quarters. Cloud engineering teams are upgrading server racks to support high-density computational clusters also. That corporate debt offering comes as Chinese digital enterprises increase capital expenditure on proprietary foundation models and cloud processing clusters. Financial analysts noted that healthy balance sheet liquidity and steady gaming revenues provide strong debt service coverage for the planned issuance. Credit rating agencies reaffirmed top investment grade ratings for the proposed debt instruments. Underwriters confirmed also that formal pricing and maturity schedules will be released following regulatory registration filings in international bond markets.
3: Moving on to Japan, corporate wage gains are feeding into Japanese retail prices, reinforcing central bank signals that monetary policy normalization will proceed. The Bank of Japan released an economic assessment showing that rising personnel costs are encouraging service companies to raise consumer prices steadily. Central bank officials noted that underlying inflation indicators remain on track to sustain the 2% target over the medium term. Economic data showed that businesses across logistics, hospitality, and retail sectors are successfully passing higher input costs to end consumers. Regional branch managers reported that small and medium enterprises are budgeting for higher starting salaries in upcoming hiring cycles. Corporate surveys indicated that capital investment plans remain resilient across urban commercial centers. Meanwhile, currency traders anticipate that persistent inflationary trends will prompt policymakers to consider further benchmark interest rate hikes in coming quarters. Business federations reported that sustained union negotiations are locking in real wage growth across regional manufacturing hubs. Financial institutions are preparing for gradually rising domestic borrowing costs across commercial lending portfolios. Bank officials affirmed that monetary adjustments will depend on incoming consumer spending data and global financial conditions.
2: And lastly, before we head out, let's talk a little bit about the automotive sector here. Luxury automaker Jaguar is betting its corporate future on ultra-premium electric design with the commercial reveal of its flagship Type 01 model. The reveal came 2 years after its controversial rebranding sparked a backlash, with the firm accused of going woke. Manufacturing engineers in Solihull presented the production vehicle as the cornerstone of Jaguar's ambitious transition to an exclusive all-electric luxury brand. The 100,000-pound or roughly 4.44 million baht four-door vehicle features bespoke battery architecture, high-speed charging capabilities, and minimalist interior design aimed at challenging established luxury electric competitors. Automotive analysts describe the launch as a decisive corporate test following the phased discontinuation of older combustion engine models. Factory retooling across regional production lines required over £500 million in capital investment, and advanced robotic assembly stations have been installed to handle lightweight aluminum body panels. Meanwhile, trade unions welcomed the company's substantial production investments across British assembly facilities and specialized electric powertrain plants. Pre-order registrations opened across global luxury markets, with initial customer deliveries scheduled to commence early next year. Dealership networks are upgrading showroom facilities to cater to ultra-luxury electric buyers. Automotive design specialists praised the aerodynamic contours of the new chassis, and company executives expressed confidence that distinctive design and performance engineering will reestablish Jaguar at the pinnacle of luxury automotive manufacturing.
3: Now, the question is, can the Jaguar withstand Thai floods? That is the question. And those were the business updates for this morning. If you want to catch us online, please search for Radio Thailand FM 88. Coming up next, beyond those news updates, we've got a full lineup coming your way, so do stay tuned. Keep it here on FM 88.

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1: In eternal remembrance, Her Royal Highness Princess Phachara Kittiyapha Narayanthira Thepayawadi Gromma Luang Raja Sarini Sariphat Mahavachara Raja Thida. Deeply grateful for Her Royal Highness's infinite royal grace and benevolence. 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
2: 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Thailand is ready to host the 20 and 26th International Monetary Fund, World Bank Group annual meetings, this October 12th to 18th.

Welcome to Uniquely Thailand, a program that brings you the great history, places to visit, and fun activities to do from our beautiful ASEAN nation. From the majestic five-star hotels in the capital to simple mountainous resorts in the north, from the stunning plains and hills of the Golden Triangle to the white sand beaches in the south, Thailand has so much to offer that one visit is never enough. From the most delicate species of butterfly all the way to the crab-eating mongoose, there's not much you will not find hidden in the rolling landscape of the Thai Kingdom. Thailand is home to 127 national parks alone, many of which offer guided tours to help you get the most out of your experience and to ensure the safety of the animals within. The elegant and agile clouded leopards are on the must-see list for any keen wildlife spotters in Thailand. And Khao Sok National Park is the place to see them. They are given away by the cloudy markings on their beautiful ochre to silver pelts and their incredibly long canines, the longest of any living cats, with some experts suspecting some share ancestry with the saber-toothed tiger. Clouded leopards are classified as a vulnerable species, and breeding programs are in place throughout Thailand. The clouded leopard is native to Thailand and several countries in Southeast Asia. It spends a large part of its life in trees and dense forests. The leopard is an elegant and agile animal that is a must-see for wildlife enthusiasts visiting Thailand. They have the longest canines of all living cats. Clouded leopards are categorized as a vulnerable species because their numbers are drastically reducing. Deep in southern Thailand, Khao Sok is the perfect alternative to the nearby party destinations of Phuket, Krabi, and Koh Samui, and is home to some of the most beautiful landscape Thailand has seen. It is covered by the world's oldest evergreen rainforest, as well as limestone mountains, valleys, lakes, caves, and more. There are around 200 huge Asian elephants within Khao Yai National Park, and they are often spotted rustling for food in the undergrowth or even just walking down the middle of the road. While catching sight of such a majestic creature is sure to be a truly exciting feat, just remember to stay on your guard and as quiet as possible in order to avoid spooking the animals. They may be volatile if they are accompanied by baby elephants. Khao Yai is Thailand's oldest national park and is also a UNESCO World Heritage Site. Elephants are not the only draw of Khao Yai. Tigers, bears, snakes, or perhaps some of the park's 382 species of birds. Described by Joseph Kipling as the most bizarre of the ursine species, Thailand's Asian black bear is a vulnerable species with a declining population, but has been occasionally spotted within Kang Krachan National Park in Phetchaburi and Phetchaburi Kiri Khan provinces. Although only medium-sized, the black bear is known to be aggressive towards humans, so care must be taken if you are lucky enough to spot one. Kang Krachan is Thailand's largest national park and is generally regarded as the best the kingdom has to offer in terms of bird and butterfly watching. It covers a diverse topography, including rainforest, mountains, and two rivers, and boasts a bewitching heavy mist every morning. As the home to Thailand's largest tiger population, Huai Ka Kang Wildlife Sanctuary is an absolute must-visit for fans of the beautiful big cats. While there are thought to be around 90 Indo-Chinese tigers within the sanctuary, spotting one is still relatively rare
and seems to come down to luck and good eyesight. Hui Ka Kang is a UNESCO World Heritage Site and thought to be home to one-third of Southeast Asia's mammals, including deer, boar, macaque, elephants, leopards, and 355 bird species. While a small section is open to visitors, you will need to apply for a permit if you wish to visit more prohibited areas. The agile gibbon is usually found in Indonesia, but there is also a thriving population of the primates down near the Malaysian border and the Halabala Wildlife Reserve. Their long arms do justice to their agile name, and the pace at which they move is nothing short of mesmerizing. The agile gibbon is sadly endangered thanks to the habitat destruction and the pet trade. Halabala has been an official sanctuary since 1996. It covers the San Kalakiri mountain range, as well as the forests of Hala and Bala, and is home to 350 bird species and a number of mammals, including tapir, leopard, Asian elephant, and more. You will need to request a permit in advance before hiking through the reserve. Khao Samroy Yard is Thailand's first marine national park, located just 3 hours south of Bangkok. Dolphins, including the Irrawaddy species, can often be seen splashing around the coastline and out at sea, so be sure to try out a boat trip during your visits. The Irrawaddy is instantly recognizable from other varieties of dolphins due to its strangely short beak and front-facing blowhole.

are in abundance. If you are incredibly lucky, you may just get to see the rare, critically endangered two-horned Sumatran rhinoceros if you pay a visit to the Phukia Wildlife Sanctuary in Chaiyaphum Province. Footprints of the bees were last tracked there in 1996, although sadly there's been no sighting since. The smallest rhino species in existence, Sumatrans, are also known as hairy rhinoceroses, thanks to their long hair. They're thought to be less than 100 in the wild today. Although it is unlikely you'll spot one, it is still worth paying a visit to Phukyaw if you are passionate about wildlife. It is home to over 350 species of birds and is one of the world's most important sites for the conservation of the endangered white-winged duck.

Elephants are nearly synonymous with Thailand. And no visit to the Land of Smiles would be complete without spotting an Asian elephant. Despite the ubiquity of elephant rides and shows, there are serious concerns about whether these elephants are being properly treated. Asian elephants have been a symbol of Thailand since ancient times, and these magnificent animals are currently recognized as part of the national identity. Elephants have played an important part in Thailand history, and today the elephant is an enduring symbol of Thailand. The elephant also has special spiritual significance, with its deep associations with Buddhism and Hinduism. The number of elephants in Thailand has decreased dramatically in recent years. While in 1950, there were about 50,000 animals living in Thailand, the population has been decimated to roughly 3,500 elephants today. Feral elephants can hardly be found in Thailand nowadays. 300 animals are estimated to live in the north of the country, while Phao Keng Prachan National Park is home to approximately 200 elephants. Uniquely Thailand will return next time with great stories and information about hundreds of other majestic places and awesome activities still waiting to be explored throughout Thailand and our beloved kingdom, the Land of Smiles. Thank you for joining us today. Sawadee krap.

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1: Harmony through diversity is the affixed thrust of the Amazing Thainess Goal for 2026, highlighting the belief that the differences and variations within ASEAN are its truest strength, and that by unifying through these dissimilarities, the region can achieve greater success. Thailand's commitment to supporting equality and diversity within ASEAN is anchored in a framework of legislative leadership, institutional advocacy, and regional cooperation. At the same time, Thailand maintains itself as a regional proponent for human rights and social inclusion. A cornerstone of Thailand's influence is its domestic progress in gender rights. Ahead of 2026, Thailand officially enacted the Marriage Equality Act, making it the first nation in Southeast Asia and the third in all of Asia to legalize same-sex marriage. By replacing gender-specific terms like husband and wife with neutral terms like spouses, the law grants equal rights in the inheritance, adoption, and health care to all people regardless of their gender or sexual identity. The legislative milestone has served as a regional benchmark, demonstrating a path toward legal equality for other ASEAN member states. Beyond marriage equality, the Gender Equality Act is another critical instrument

0: It criminalizes discrimination based on gender and sexual orientation, and even established a committee to promote gender equality. Economically, Thailand promotes the ASEAN Gender Outlook, a report developed with UN Women to harness gender data for inclusive policymaking. On the ASEAN Intergovernmental Commission on Human Rights, or AICHR, Thailand has consistently appointed high-level representatives to drive regional dialogues on human rights protection. The country has been a lead advocate for the ASEAN Human Rights Declaration, actively participating in drafting and promoting the document to ensure universal human rights are recognized within Southeast Asia, Women, Peace, and Security, or WPS, integrating UN Security Council Resolution 1325 into regional frameworks to protect women in conflict-affected areas, and disability inclusion, spearheading the ASEAN Enabling Master Plan, which aims to mainstream the rights of persons with disabilities across all three ASEAN community pillars. Ensuring proactivity for equality and diversity, Thailand hosts several relevant regional hubs, such as the ASEAN University Network and the ASEAN Foundation, which focus on human resource development and youth engagement.
1: The southern border provinces of Thailand are known for their rich multicultural character. Malay, Thai, and Chinese influences blend together, shaping a society where language, religions, and tradition play an important role in daily life. Islam and Buddhism are the two main religions in the region, guiding values, community structures, and social activities. Mosques and temples stand not as symbols of division, but as centers of learning, support, and moral guidance. Religious leaders often play an important role in promoting understanding, peace, and cooperation between communities. Cultural identity in the southern border provinces is expressed through language, clothing, food, and local customs. Preserving this identity is essential for community pride and social stability. Government and local organizations support cultural activities, traditional arts, and religious events that strengthen the mutual respect and shared belonging. Education is a key bridge between cultures. Schools in the region increasingly promote bilingual and multicultural learning, allowing students to understand both local identity and national citizenship. Religious schools, public schools, and private institutions work together to provide education that respects faith while preparing young people for modern society. Youth engagement is especially important. Educational programs encourage critical thinking, dialogue, and peaceful expression of opinions. By creating safe spaces for learning and discussion, education helps reduce prejudice and build trust across community. The strength of the southern border provinces lies in their diversity. Where culture, religion, and education work together, they become powerful foundations for coexistence, resilience, and shared future built on understanding and respect.
2: Welcome to the Stories of Thai Soft Power. Thailand's global influence is a strategic vision, officially built upon 14 key branches of culture and creativity. Today we focus on one of its most dynamic exports, sports. This is the stage where history, passion, and modern ambition converge to build a remarkable global influence.

0: We begin with the undisputed national symbol, Muay Thai, the art of eight limbs. This ancient martial art is far more than a sport. It is a profound cultural ritual. Its global rise, fueled by thousands of training camps and the worldwide success of major organizations, has positioned it as a cultural ambassador. Tourists flock to Thailand not just to watch, but to immerse themselves in the discipline, respect, and tradition inherent in Muay Thai, driving significant revenue through sports tourism and establishing a unique, powerful global brand for Thai resilience and heritage. But Thailand's influence stretches far beyond the boxing ring. In the team sport arena, volleyball and badminton have become symbols of modern Thai excellence. The consistent, high-level performance of the national women's volleyball team, for instance, projects an image of discipline, dedication, and teamwork, captivating audiences across Asia and beyond. Similarly, success in badminton showcases the national's ability to compete and win at the highest levels of global precision sports. Beyond these, the country has leveraged its beautiful landscape to become the golf capital of Asia. With hundreds of world-class court sets, this industry attracts high-spending international tourists year-round, generating economic value while showcasing Thailand's national beauty and legendary hospitality. The ultimate expression of soft power through sports is hosting a major international event, such as the 33rd Southeast Asian Games, or SEA Games, in 2025, is a prime example. Thailand is deliberately showcasing its diverse national identity and modern logistical capabilities. By ensuring a successful, inclusive, and modern regional event, one championed as a Green SEA Games, Thailand projects a commitment to regional cooperation, sustainability, and world-class management. This competence allows Thailand to reinforce its long-standing role as a strategic bridge and central hub, not just within Southeast Asia, but also on the broader global stage. Through sport diplomacy, Thailand successfully transforms visitors and viewers into cultural ambassadors, strengthening diplomatic and economic ties worldwide. That is the stories of Thai soft power. Whether through ancient martial arts or modern international events, Thailand continues to use sports as a compelling, unifying force to share its stories, its culture, and its potential with the world.
1: As disasters grow more frequent and severe, Thailand stands united, prepared, resilient, and moving forward with confidence. From cities to villages, the government upgraded early warning systems with real-time information, strengthened drought preparedness, and expanded global cooperation to protect our people. Thailand, strong in prevention, strong for the future.
2: Gone too soon you are, fair princess, from this land which loved you dearly. Your people sorrow at your passing. Our grief is beyond consolation. A radiant light you wear in a land where sun and rain have carried your charisma into our very hearts. The joy you brought us through your brilliance and care rendered us help beyond compare. Now repose in the rewards of good deeds. We invoke the blessings of the Supreme Enlightened One on you, adorned with virtues of the Triple Jewel Crown. Glenn Chatelier on behalf of Radio Thailand.
3: With that, we wrap up the morning news hour for Friday, October 9th, 2026. Our next news hour is at midday today, but Radio Thailand's hourly news will provide more stories around the clock. 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
4: Have a wonderful weekend and stay dry. I'm Mika Jangnet. Sawasdee ka.
3: And I'm Nawarat Wong Arya. Sawasdee ka.

0: Live from the Public Relations Department of the Royal Thai Government, that was NewsHour.
1: New economic and financial possibilities never come from a single voice. They begin with the power of collaboration, a power that uplifts people and builds resilience for the future. And that power is coming to Thailand. Join us for the 2026 International Monetary Fund, World Bank Group annual meetings, this October 12th to 18th.

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3: Prime Minister Anuttin Chanwiragun has issued 8 urgent directives to accelerate flood relief and prepare for the heavy rainfall forecast from October 9th until the 13th. Chairing a national flood response meeting via video conference from Singapore yesterday, he instructed government agencies to improve drainage, prepare evacuation plans, and expedite financial assistance without waiting for floodwaters to recede. The Thai Meteorological Department has warned of possible heavy to very heavy rainfall across eastern and central Thailand, Bangkok and surrounding provinces, as well as the south. And Mr. Anuttin directed authorities to provide timely public warnings using weather forecasts and short-term monitoring systems. Provincial officials must also prepare evacuation plans, prioritizing older residents, bedridden patients, and other vulnerable groups. In the Bang Pakong River Basin, authorities have been ordered to install water propulsion equipment near the river mouth to improve drainage in flood-affected areas of Prachinburi and Cha Cheung Sao. Southern provinces must review emergency procedures, prepare personnel and equipment, and clear waterways of obstruction ahead of the approaching rainfall. In global news, diplomatic channels between Washington and Naypyidaw have swung open as American envoys initiated direct discussions with Myanmar military leaders. The direct engagement marks a sharp shift in American foreign policy following years of strict diplomatic isolation aimed at penalizing the junta. State Department officials met senior military officers to address urgent regional security threats, expanding synthetic narcotics trafficking networks, and the detention of foreign nationals. The bilateral meetings occurred on the sidelines of a regional diplomatic conference where envoys discuss practical pathways to de-escalate armed clashes across vulnerable border territories. American diplomats also sought assurances regarding the safety of international aid workers operating in contested regions.
2: In business news,
3: Thailand and the United Arab Emirates, or UAE, have concluded negotiations on their Comprehensive Economic Partnership Agreement, or CEPA, paving the way for Thailand's first free trade agreement with the Middle Eastern country. Prime Minister Anuttin Chanwiragun welcomed UAE Minister of Foreign Trade, Thani bin Ahmed Al Zayudi, to Government House on October 8th, following the previous day's talks. Deputy Prime Minister and Commerce Minister Supachit Sutampan said the agreement could increase Thailand's GDP by $318 to $357 million and exports by $227 to $243 million. The UAE is expected to reduce or eliminate tariffs on Thai agricultural products, processed foods, jewelry, electrical appliances, vehicles, and automotive parts, improving access to markets across the Middle East. Discussions also covered potential UAE investment in Thailand's energy, food processing, data center, and small and medium-sized enterprise sectors, along with expanded cooperation in medical and wellness tourism.
4: Driven by the National Soft Power Committee and the Thai government, few talent sports from Muay Thai kicks to the winning picks of Thai sports. Experience the ultimate splash of Songkran, the world's greatest water bash. Explore Thai tourism, Bangkok, Asia's first, global third, the 2026 choice of the New York Times, Fight Thai series that touch hearts globally. Thailand, beyond a feeling, is a global healing.
5: Amid rising global threats and climate change, Thailand is moving forward, strong, prepared, and resilient. Under the National Disaster Prevention and Mitigation Plan, the Royal Thai Government supports prevention, promotes self-protection, and encourages informed participation in national development. Prepared today, protected tomorrow.
2: That was the news on Radio Thailand. I'm Nawarat Wong Araya. Swadee ka.
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1: สวัสดีค่ะ Welcome to Radio Thailand MFA update. I am Paradina Hisathit. As global economic uncertainty continue to reshape international financial governance, Thailand is preparing to take center stage from October 12th to 18th. Bangkok will proudly host 2026 IMF World Bank Group Annual Meetings, bringing together finance ministers, central bank governors, and global economic leaders from across the globe. Beyond hosting prestigious event, this milestone reflects Thailand's active economic diplomacy, driving multilateral cooperation, and positioning our nation at the forefront of global policy discussions. Joining us today to share how the Ministry of Foreign Affairs is supporting this host role and driving Thailand's economic agenda is Mrs. Suwani Arunsawatwong, Director of the Division of International Economic Policy. Stay with us as we dive into this crucial update on Thailand and global economic diplomacy.
2: The Foreign Affairs That Matter. Special guests from the Ministry of Foreign Affairs. This is the MFA Updates.
1: And today we are honored to have Mrs. Suwani Arunsawatwong, Director of Division of International Economic Policy, on our program today. สวัสดีค่ะคุณสุวรรณีอรุณสวัสดิ์วงศ์ค่ะ
3: ค่ะสวัสดีค่ะ
1: I'm really glad to have you on our program today. Starting with the big picture, Bangkok will host the IMF World Bank Group Annual Meetings from 12 to 18 October 2026. How is the Ministry of Foreign Affairs supporting Thailand's role as host?
3: Yes, thank you. It's also my pleasure to be with you today. First of all, let me provide this information. This is not actually the first time Thailand is hosting the IMF World Bank annual meeting. We host it the first time in 1991 when we opened the Sun Prachum Hengtha Sirikit at that time. So this is about more than 30 years that we have this special chance again. The IMF World Bank annual meeting is one of the biggest gathering of the global economic and financial community. Some people even called it the Olympics of Finance. So having more than 15,000 participants from 191 countries coming to Bangkok is a major opportunity for Thailand. It's not only to build confidence in our economy, but also to share some of the things that Thailand has done well to the world. As for the Ministry of Foreign Affairs, we are actually supporting the two main agencies that is hosting the event, which is the Ministry of Commerce and the Bank of Thailand. We have actually been involved with them from quite early on, and we are still working very closely with them. Our Deputy Prime Minister and Minister of Foreign Affairs, Mr. Sihasak, is the Vice Chair of the National Committee for the annual meeting. And our officials are working closely on many issues, ranging from the substantive issues, the protocol and facilitations, as well as security and media management. Once the meeting begins, we will also have our people on the ground. We have sent 20-something of our MFA staff serving as the liaison officers for the delegates from different countries, basically to make sure that they are well taken care of and that everything runs smoothly during that time in Bangkok. We also want to make the use of this opportunity to advance our economic diplomacy. So the ministry is organizing 6 affiliated programs on the margin of the annual meetings, where we'll be bringing issues that Thailand attach importance to into the conversations, things like the sustainable development, food security, as well as quality infrastructures. So our role in sum would be that we are, you know, on the substantive matters, the protocol matters, media, and just to ensure everything runs smoothly.
1: Okay, yes. Thank you very much for giving us a clear view of the ministry active role behind the scenes to ensure the success of this major global gathering. Beyond the logistical and diplomatic paperwork, the timing of this meeting is particularly significant. So how important are forums such as the IMF World Bank Governor meetings in advancing international cooperation among countries, especially at a time of increasing global uncertainty?
3: Yes. So if we look back, the IMF and World Bank were created more than 80 years ago out of the Bretton Woods system that was shaped by the countries that won the Second World War. But the world today we are living in is very different from that time. The global economy and financial system has changed enormously, and so have the challenges we face today, including the climate change and the AI, the digital disruption. So naturally, some of the institutions and rules that were decided at that time needs to evolve to reflect the reality of today. And I think this is why forums like the annual meetings are particularly important right now, because they bring leaders and policymakers from around the world together to discuss where the international economic and financial system needs to go from here and how we can work together towards a system that is more open, more equitable, and allows countries at the different development levels to grow and prosper. For Thailand, we have always placed great importance on rule-based multinationalism. As a middle-income economy, we benefit from an international system where the rules are clear and where countries, regardless of their size, have a voice. So, but as the world changes, those rules has to evolve, and we see the annual meeting as an opportunity for Thailand not to just follow those changes, but we also have a say in shaping them through how we shape the agenda and affiliated programs of this meeting. As host, Thailand is in a very good position to help bring different perspectives together. We see ourselves as a bridge between the developed and developing countries, and also among the global south. We want Bangkok to be a place where different voices and perspectives can be heard. And at the same time, when there is so much uncertainty, trust is the most important. And right now, trust between countries is being tested. So we believe that Thailand can and should play a useful role as a trust connector that help bridge difference and create spaces for cooperation. So this is how we see ourselves.
1: Yes, thank you so much for that informative answer. So with Bangkok as the global focal point, Thailand also has a strategic opportunity to push our own economic priorities. So how does the ministry hope to use the meeting to advance international cooperation and Thailand's economic diplomacy?
3: We do really see the annual meeting as an opportunity to connect Thailand's foreign policies with the wider global economic and development agenda. A most obvious example would be the financing for development agenda. This is a very important issue, especially for developing countries, where most of them still face difficulty in accessing the finance they need for their development, while at the same time, they will have to manage their debt and to find the resources to invest in new challenges from the climate change and the digital transition. And we will actually see some of these issues being discussed here on the sidelines of the annual meetings. Most importantly, for the first time, there will be a meeting called the Governing Council of the Borrowers Platform, which is under the UN framework. This platform will bring borrowing countries, developing, yes, borrowing countries together to share their experiences and discuss issues around the public debt. There will also be another high-level meeting on more inclusive and equitable international tax cooperation. So I think these two agenda, the borrower platform and the international tax cooperation are the two issues that it is that are very high on the UN agendas right now. And these both of them are going to be discussed in our meeting. And on our side, on the Thai side, the ministry is, as I mentioned earlier, will be hosting a few affiliated programs. What we are trying to do is to bring some of Thailand's own economic diplomacy priorities into the discussions. So, for example, we are working with ESCAP and FAO on food security issues. We will also be working with the OECD and the Blue Dot Network on quality infrastructure. And we will also host a discussion on sustainable development, particularly on how Thailand's sufficiency economy philosophy can support the achievement of the SDG. So in many ways, the annual meeting are actually a platform for economic diplomacy. And the conversation will go well beyond the trade and investment to cover development and sustainability issues. And this is really where the ministry comes in to connect those different agendas with the international cooperation and make sure that they can lead into something concrete for Thailand.
1: That really amazing. It is inspiring to see how Thailand is leveraging this platform to align national priorities with global economic agendas. Looking ahead, how does the ministry hope to build on the outcomes of the meetings to support Thailand's foreign policy priorities?
3: That's a very good question. What really matters for us is that cooperation that happens inside the meeting room doesn't stop when the meetings are over. So we want to make sure that the ideas and outcomes from Bangkok will be taken back and countries will build on them both bilaterally and multilaterally. For Thailand, naturally, ASEAN is one of the first places we look into. As we think ahead to our ASEAN Chairmanship in 2028, one of the ideas we are working around is the 3 R's framework, which is the 3 R's are the regionalism, resilience, and relevance. So essentially, it is about how we can strengthen ASEAN as a region, make sure that it is more resilient to changes, make sure that it continues to play a meaningful role at a time when the multilateral system is being challenged. And there are already some outcomes from the annual meetings that we think will fit very well into that conversation. The Bangkok Dialogue Notes, for example, will capture ideas on how we deal with the global economic uncertainty and the green transition. We will also have another outcome document called the Bangkok Blueprint on safe and inclusive digital finance, which is also another very important issue. Since there is no longer a simple way to expand digital finance, yeah. So right now we will have to think more about how to make it more trusted, more safe for those using the digital finance. One of the issue we attach particular importance to is the online scam, which, you know, Thailand's been working very actively to address through international cooperation. So that's another area we will look into.
1: Yes, that gives us a great long-term perspective. On a broader scale, how can hosting the meeting help strengthen Thailand's profile and engagement within the international community?
3: Yes, I think by having the chance to host annual meetings again after more than 30 years is significant for Thailand in many, many ways already. Yes. Of course, we want to be a good host and make sure that the meeting goes well, but I think it goes beyond that. The fact that Thailand was chosen to host a meeting of this scale also say something about the confidence and that the international community has in Thailand and in what we can offer as a country. For that 1 week, I think a lot of attention will be on Bangkok. So is it a real opportunity for us to show the world another side of Thailand? We already, very well known as a top tourist destination, but we want people to also see us as a country with ideas, with capacity, with the willingness to contribute to the global economic issues. And of course, having more than 15,000 policymakers, international organizations, and business leaders from around the world gathering here in Bangkok would also create opportunities on its own. It's allow our local business to connect, it's build new partnerships, and hopefully create new economic opportunities that can continue beyond the meeting themselves. So for us, the real measures of success is not only what happened during that 1 week, but what remains after, and how the world see Thailand, how the new partnership expand, blossom, and the opportunity that comes out from bringing the world to Bangkok. Yes, that's what we hope to see.
1: Thank you so much for sharing these valuable insights with us today. The IMF World Bank Governor Meeting 2026 undoubtedly marked a pivotal milestone for Thailand's international standing and economic diplomacy. And today, we highly appreciate you joining us on MFA Update. Thank you very much.

0: And we have been speaking with Mrs. Suwani Arunsawatwong, Director of the Division of International Economic Policy on the role of the Ministry of Foreign Affairs in the IMF World Bank Group Annual Meetings 2026. And you can always find us on YouTube channel MFA Thailand, also Facebook pages Radio Thailand World Service and FM 88 Radio Thailand English, also Radio Thailand officially on X to listen to the previous episodes. Thank you for joining me. I am Haradina Hisathit. Sawadee ka.
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2: This is the news on Radio Thailand. The Joint Information and Communication Centre, or JICC, provided updates on Thailand's flood situation, warning of further rainfall from today until the 13th. Southern provinces, including Songkhla, Surathani, Nakhon Si Thammarat, Ranong and Yala, face increased rainfall risks, while Bangkok and parts of the north and central regions could also be affected. Water levels in the Dao Phraya River are expected to decline, although flooding remains a concern in Prachinburi, Nakhon Nayok and Chat Cheng Sau. Residents downstream of Meklong Dam, particularly in Ratchaburi, Kanchanaburi, Nakhon Pathom and Samut Songkram, have been advised to monitor conditions closely on October the 10th and 11th. In Bangkok, most roads are passable, although moderate flooding remains on Luang Phang and Chalong Krung roads. The Bangkok Metropolitan Administration reported standing floodwater in 80 communities across 9 districts and is accelerating drainage operations. In global news, diplomatic relations between Seoul and Kyiv have fractured after South Korea recalled its ambassador over a dispute concerning North Korean prisoners of war. The diplomatic recall follows public statements by Ukrainian officials detailing plans to transfer captured North Korean soldiers to South Korean jurisdiction. Seoul lodged strong formal protests, arguing that publicizing the sensitive transfer compromises operational security and jeopardizes the safety of soldiers' families remaining in Pyongyang. Foreign Ministry officials confirmed that the ambassador will return to Seoul immediately for high-level consultations regarding bilateral security coordination and intelligence-sharing protocols. South Korean lawmakers expressed concern that the public diplomatic friction could undermine broader joint security cooperation. In business news, Southeast Asian economies are harmonizing cross-border commerce rules as regional leaders push to finalize the landmark ASEAN Digital Economy Framework Agreement. Philippine President Ferdinand Marcos Jr. announced that the Comprehensive Digital Pact will establish common standards for artificial intelligence governance, digital payments, and cybersecurity. Speaking at an international business summit, Marcos highlighted that the initiative will unlock $2 trillion in regional digital trade by 2030. Negotiators from the 10 member states are accelerating talks to conclude formal treaty provisions ahead of upcoming regional leadership summits. Delegations noted that modernizing trade protocols is essential to boost electronic commerce across member countries. Special provisions will support digital identity verification systems across border checkpoints. Meanwhile, trade ministers noted that unifying digital trade standards will reduce operational compliance costs for small and medium enterprises.
3: In eternal remembrance, Her Royal Highness Princess Pattarakittiyapa Narayantira Thepayawadi Gromaluang Ratasarini Saripat Mahawachara Ratatida. Deeply grateful for Her Royal Highness's infinite royal grace and benevolence. Most humbly dedicated by the executives, civil servants, and staff of Radio Thailand FM 88.
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2: 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I'm Imi Krachang Ned. Sawadee ka.
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6: Sawadee krap. Welcome back to another insightful episode of Thailand Outlook, the News Digest program broadcasting from Radio Thailand FM 88 and also online at prdee.prd.go.th. I'm Kachang with Jajit back here with you once again. Today we will start with Thailand and the World Bank looking at how jobs and skills need to change for the industries of tomorrow. Then we will meet a group of Chulalongkorn University students who have built a real-time flood map to help Bangkok residents navigate heavy rain. And finally, once the clouds clear, we will look upward as Thailand adds 15 new destinations to its growing dark sky tourism network. From careers to flooded streets and finally the night sky, let's get started together.

And first today, the jobs people train for today may look very different a few years from now. Our country is trying to make sure that its workforce can keep up. The Ministry of Labor is now working with the World Bank and labor market reforms aimed at developing what it calls a good jobs economy. And the focus is on preparing workers for future industries, including next generation vehicles, automation, smart electronics, and the green economy. And one major plan is a national labor database by 2027, which would support smarter job matching and provide early warnings about changing labor demand. Our country is also developing a global labor opportunity map to identify overseas demand for skilled workers and help align training with international standards. The cooperation will also support young people who have left the education system through upskilling and apprenticeships.

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1: 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Sharing the world. 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

And back with us once again, this is Thailand Outlook. Anyone who has been caught in Bangkok during a serious downpour knows the problem. The road ahead might look perfectly fine until suddenly it is not. Students from Chulalongkorn University have developed a free real-time flood map designed to help people avoid flooded routes in Bangkok and surrounding areas. The platform combines public flood reports and photographs on a single map showing locations, timestamps, and water conditions. Users like you can check a destination, identify flooding along the way, and find safer alternative routes. It also provides information on free parking, temporary shelters, and emergency contacts. The application works in Thai and in English, requires no app or membership, and recorded more than 20,000 visits in its first 48 hours. So this is a pretty good example of students taking a familiar Bangkok headache and building something genuinely useful around it.

City. And the project, jointly promoted by the National Astronomical Research Institute of Thailand and the Tourism Authority of Thailand, encourages astro-tourism while raising awareness of light pollution and energy conservation. 40 locations apply this year, with 15 selected for their dark skies, lighting management, and ability to welcome visitors. And they include 5 dark sky parks, 1 dark sky community, 8 dark sky properties, and 1 dark sky suburb. The idea here is pretty simple. Switch off a few unnecessary lights, look up, and perhaps discover a completely different reason to travel around our country, Thailand. And that wraps up today's edition of Thailand Outlook. We started with Thailand preparing workers for jobs that are still taking shape. Then some clever students showed how technology can solve a problem people are dealing with right now. And finally, we stepped away from screens altogether and headed somewhere dark enough to appreciate the night sky. Thank you for joining us. This is Thailand Outlook. Our program returns tomorrow. I'm Kachang with Dotjit. Bye for now. Sawasdee krap.

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1: The Treasury Department is releasing commemorative coins today to celebrate the country's hosting of the 2026 International Monetary Fund and World Bank Group annual meetings scheduled for October 12th until the 18th. The 100 baht coins, honoring Their Majesties the King and Queen, are made from a copper-nickel alloy and feature Their Majesties' portraits on the front, with the official emblem of the 2026 IMF World Bank annual meetings on the reverse. Two versions will be available. One is a proof Finnish collector's edition, priced at 700 baht, limited to 30,000 coins, and a regular Finnish edition exchangeable at its 100 baht face value, limited to 200,000 coins. Sales and exchanges will begin on October 9th, which is today, through the Treasury Department's Currency Management Division in Pathumthani. Coin exchange service points on Chakrapong Road and Rama 6 Road in Bangkok, and all 76 provincial treasury offices nationwide.
0: In global news,
1: British diplomats will maintain an operational presence in East Jerusalem under a newly negotiated mission status following a dispute over West Bank trade sanctions. The compromise resolves an eviction ultimatum issued by Israeli authorities after British Prime Minister Andy Burnham announced restrictions on goods produced in settlements. Under the agreed arrangement, the historic 200-year-old diplomatic outpost will operate with reduced staffing levels under the official title of the United Kingdom Mission. British foreign officials confirmed the facility will continue providing vital consular assistance and coordinating international humanitarian aid programs for Palestinian communities. Diplomatic negotiations concluded hours before the mandated eviction deadline took effect, averting an immediate diplomatic shutdown. Meanwhile, diplomatic envoys welcomed the de-escalation, noting that closing the compound would have severed essential diplomatic communication channels. Israeli officials stated that the reclassification reflects updated administrative procedures while preserving working security coordination.
0: In business news,
1: Chinese technology giant Tencent is preparing a multi-tranche $5 billion bond issuance to finance expanding artificial intelligence infrastructure. The capital raise will fund the procurement of advanced compute silicon and the construction of high-capacity data centers across mainland hubs. Investment bankers indicated that the offering will attract strong interest from institutional bond investors seeking exposure to premier Asian corporate debt. Tencent is accelerating deployments of enterprise generative AI platforms to compete against domestic technology rivals and foreign cloud service providers. Corporate filings show that capital expenditure is on high-performance network equipment has doubled over the past two financial quarters. Cloud engineering teams are upgrading server racks to support high-density computational clusters also.
2: When destiny brings a woman of pure heart into the world, begins an epic tale of boundless love, separation, and the ultimate triumph of truth. Experience a timeless story of love, sacrifice, and breathtaking artistry in the coin performance of the Support Foundation. Sida, inspired by Thailand's epic Ramakrishna, from November 5th to December 10th at the Thailand Cultural Center. 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
3: Soft power is shaping Thailand's economic future. Thailand is building a creative economy that turns identity into global opportunity. Experience the essence of Thailand, feel the warmth in every smile, and find the soul in every story. This is Thailand.
0: That was the news on Radio Thailand. I'm Nawarat Wong Araya. Swadika.
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1: สวัสดีค่ะ Good morning and welcome to Wealth Check with me, Wanagan Wantawim. When countries compete for investment, the headlines usually focus on one number, how much money it's coming in. But increasingly, economists are asking a different question. What skills are coming in?
0: Wealth Check with Chaim.
1: As Thailand prepares for the IMF World Bank annual meetings, policymakers have emphasized that attracting investment alone is no longer enough. The objective is not simply to bring more companies into Thailand, but it is to ensure that Thai workers, entrepreneurs, and businesses gain knowledge, technology, and expertise and remain long after an investment project begins. And it is important because in today's economy, competitiveness depends less on low labor costs and more on skills, innovation, and productivity. The World Bank recently identified workforce development as one of the key pillars of Thailand's journey toward becoming a high-income economy. The organization argues that future growth will increasingly depend on technology skills, STEM, education, digital capabilities, and lifelong learning. This challenge is particularly important because research has found significant gaps in foundational and digital skills among many working-age Thais. Addressing those gaps could have major economic benefits over the long term. That means success should not be measured only by the number of factories, offices, or investment announcements. It should be measured by questions such as, how many people were trained? What new skills were transferred? Did local companies become more competitive? Since in the future economy, skills may be one of the most valuable forms of investment a country can receive. And that wraps up today's episode of Wealth Check. Thank you so much for listening. And Wanagan Wantawim, gotta say bye for now. See you again next time. สวัสดีค่ะ
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2: สวัสดีครับ Today is Friday, October 9th of 2026, and this is Radio Thailand's Midday News Hour. I'm Krachang Wittachit, and making the national headlines this lunchtime. The Department of Disaster Prevention and Mitigation alerts 53 provinces in Bangkok to prepare for heavy to very heavy rainfall from October 9th to 13th. Meanwhile, International Monetary Fund Managing Director Kristalina Georgieva welcomes Thailand's hosting of the upcoming IMF World Bank Group annual meetings. Looking at the global scene, the Malaysian Prime Minister calls for Myanmar to return to the regional diplomatic fold before Malaysia assumes the regional chair. On the business agenda, Thai manufacturers are urged to prepare tiered emergency plans to protect employees and maintain production and exports during floods and other disruptions. And we will now take a look at those top headlines and many more in detail.
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2: Time now is turning 12:03 p.m. and welcome to the lunchtime show. Just a reminder that you can find us on social media by searching Radio Thailand FM 88. And now you are listening to the national news headlines from Bangkok and around Thailand. The Department of Disaster Prevention and Mitigation, or DDPM, has alerted 53 provinces in Bangkok to prepare for heavy to a very heavy rainfall from October 9th to 13th, warning of possible flash floods, mountain runoff, landslides, and strong winds. The alerts cover parts of northern, northeastern, and central Thailand, as well as all 14 southern provinces. The preparations follow a forecast from the Thai Meteorological Department of thunderstorms, gusty winds, and intense rainfall. The affected areas include 5 northern provinces, 9 northeastern provinces, 25 central provinces, Bangkok, and the entire south. Waves in the Andaman Sea and Gulf of Thailand could exceed 2 meters in areas experiencing thunderstorms. Provincial authorities have been instructed to monitor rainfall and water levels, prepare emergency personnel and equipment, and improve drainage in flood-prone communities. Agencies must also issue advance warnings, restrict access to hazardous natural attractions when necessary, and arrange temporary shelters, food, drinking water, and essential supplies. Emergency teams have been directed to remain on standby around the clock and respond promptly if conditions deteriorate. Residents in high-risk areas are urged to follow official weather updates and local instructions. And those needing assistance can contact the DDPM's 24-hour hotline at 1784 or its line account at @1784DDPM. Meanwhile, International Monetary Fund, or IMF, Managing Director Kristalina Georgieva has welcomed Thailand's hosting of the upcoming IMF World Bank Group annual meetings, citing the Asia-Pacific region's growing importance in the global economy. Speaking at the Forbes Global CEO Conference, she described the timing as opportune given the region's rising economic influence. Deputy Government Spokesperson Latlita Pradwiwatana reported that the Asia-Pacific region's share of global gross domestic products, or GDP, has increased from approximately 25% in 1991, when Thailand has last hosted the meetings, to 43%. Trade, investment, manufacturing, and greater integration into global supply chains have driven this expansion. Scheduled for October 12th to 18th in Bangkok, the IMF World Bank Group annual meetings will provide a forum for international economic and financial discussions. Thailand's return as host after 35 years comes amid a major shift in global economic activity towards the Asia-Pacific region. Now, the Thai government views the event as an opportunity to showcase the country's capabilities, boost international confidence, and develop economic partnerships. Ladida added that discussions with global financial leaders could open new avenues for cooperation and support Thailand's long-term economic growth. Now, the Department of Internal Trade, or DIT, is working with major retailers and automotive service providers to keep prices stable and offer discounts on essential goods and repair services for flood-affected households. Officials met with businesses recently to ensure adequate supplies of home repair materials, electrical appliances, cleaning equipment, and vehicle parts. Participating businesses include HomePro, Do Home, Thai Wasadu, Mecca Home, Global House, and Mr. DIY, along with CP Extra, Power By, Power Mall, Central, and Big C automotive providers, including FTI Auto, Be Quick, Autobax, Toyota, Ford, and Isuzu, have also been asked to offer affordable vehicle inspections and repairs. The department has encouraged businesses to provide discounts, free or reduced price inspections, trade-in promotions, and installment payment options. Companies have also been asked to maintain sufficient inventories and speed up deliveries to affected communities to prevent shortages. The DIT is also preparing local and regional sales events under the Thai Help Thai Blue Flag Cost of Living Reduction Program to offer essential goods at lower prices. Consumers are advised to check prices and service conditions and report suspected overcharging or unfair practices through the department's hotline at 1569. Closing off the segment, the Treasury Department is releasing commemorative coins today to celebrate the country's hosting of the 2026 International Monetary Fund and World Bank Group annual meeting scheduled for October 12th to 18th. The 100 baht coins honoring their majesties, the king and queen, are made from a copper nickel alloy and feature Thai or their majesties portraits on the front with the official emblem of the 2026 IMF World Bank annual meetings on the reverse. Two versions will be available. Approved Finnish collector's edition priced at 700 baht, limited to 30,000 coins, and a regular Finnish edition exchangeable at its 100 baht face value. Limited to 200,000 coins. Sales and exchange will begin on October 9th through the Treasury Department's Currency Management Division in Pathum Thani Province. Coin exchange service points on Chakrapong Road and Rama 6 Road in Bangkok and all 76 provincial treasury offices nationwide. The coins will also be available through the department's website and the TRD e-commerce mobile application. And the commemorative release recognizes Thailand's role in hosting the international financial meetings while offering collectors and the public an opportunity to obtain a souvenir of the occasion. Further information is available at worldwideweb.treasury.go.th or through the Treasury Department Call Center at 02059-4999. Once again, the number is 02059-4999. And that wraps up the national headlines this midday. Next in Global News. North Korea warns Seoul that cross-border communication hinges on South Korea's abandoning provocative rhetoric over border landmine incidents.
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5: In eternal remembrance, Her Royal Highness Princess Patra Kittiyapa Narayanthira Thepayawadi Gromaluang Rajasarini Saripat Mahawachara Rajatida. Deeply grateful for Her Royal Highness's infinite royal grace and benevolence. most humbly dedicated by the executives, civil servants, and staff of Radio Thailand FM 88.
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2: 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And this is the Global News, catching you up on the world today. Malaysian Prime Minister Anwar Ibrahim has called for Myanmar to return to the regional diplomatic fold before Malaysia assumes the regional chair. Speaking to regional ministers, Prime Minister Anwar argued that the prolonged exclusion of Myanmar from top-level gatherings has failed to halt domestic armed conflicts. He proposed inviting military commander Min Aung Hlaing back into formal ministerial discussions under an updated regional peace consensus. Malaysia aims to use its upcoming leadership of the 10-nation bloc to accelerate humanitarian deliveries. Envoys plan to open direct talks with all conflicting parties across the country. And the initiative reflects growing frustration among regional leaders over stalled diplomatic progress. However, several member states remain hesitant, arguing that diplomatic concessions require verifiable progress on previous peace agreements. Human rights monitors also warn that welcoming junta leaders back into official summits risks undermining regional credibility. Still, Malaysian diplomats maintain that a quiet regional engagement offers the only realistic path to end border instability. Regional envoys confirm that informal working groups will review peace proposals next week. Senior officials affirmed that consultations will continue ahead of the regional summit in Kuala Lumpur. Now, senior North Korean officials Kim Jong-un has warned Seoul that cross-border communication hinges on South Korea abandoning provocative rhetoric over border landmine incidents. Speaking through state media, the sister of North Korean leader Kim Jong-un denied that northern forces planted the explosive devices. The blast wounded three southern soldiers conducting a patrol inside the demilitarized zone. She said South Korea must show respect if it wants to restore basic military liaison hotlines and reduce frontier tensions. The explosion occurred during a routine border reconnaissance patrol, triggering heightened combat readiness among southern frontline units. Northern officials claim southern military activities near the boundary were intentionally provocative. Beyond the verbal warning, military analysts note that the defensive fortification work along the border has accelerated on both sides. South Korean defense officials firmly rejected the northern claims, reiterating that unprovoked explosive incidents along the demarcation line violate standing armistice agreements. Southern military commanders have deployed additional ground surveillance radar along the boundary to detect unauthorized infiltrations. Command staff continue to closely monitor northern troops' movements and border construction activities. In other matters, Okinawa Governor Genta Koja has delivered a formal petition to Japanese Prime Minister Sanae Takaishi, demanding stronger oversight of American military personnel on the island. The high-level meeting in Tokyo followed the arrest of an American Marine in connection with a local homicide investigation. Koja expressed deep public anger, stating that recurring official assurances regarding military discipline have failed to prevent serious crimes against island residents. The governor urged the central government to review the bilateral status of forces agreements, tighten off-base curfews, and enhance joint policing mechanisms. Prefecture leaders also call for expanded educational programs regarding civil or local civilian laws for newly arrived personnel. In response, Takaishi pledged to press American military commanders to strictly comply with domestic laws and preventive conduct protocols. Okinawa hosts over half of the 50,000 American military personnel stationed in Japan under long-standing bilateral security arrangements. Regional Assembly members have drafted emergency resolutions calling for heightened off-base security patrols and prompt notification procedures for municipal authorities. Local civic organizations have also organized peaceful community rallies to demand greater civilian safety and legal accountability across prefecture districts. Meanwhile, thousands of demonstrators have marched through Madrid following the death of 87-year-old pensioner Mari Carmen Abasco, whose eviction ignited nationwide anger over housing costs. The Madrid Tenants Union confirmed that Abasco passed away 2 weeks after police officers removed her from her home of 50 years. Her forced eviction had triggered widespread street demonstrations and intensified parliamentary debates over surging private rental rates across major Spanish urban centers. Protesters gathered outside regional government headquarters demanding an immediate moratorium on tenant evictions and strict residential rent caps. Tenants unions reported that rising living costs have forced thousands of elderly residents from urban neighborhoods across Spain. And beyond the capital, housing advocacy federations organize solidarity gatherings across Barcelona, Valencia, and Sevilla to protest against corporate property speculation. Local political leaders face growing calls to expand municipal housing stocks and penalize property owners who leave residential units vacant. Now, municipal councils in several northern provinces voted to open negotiations on rent stabilization frameworks. Parliamentary committees also announced plans to hold emergency hearings on housing affordability and tenants' protection mechanisms. Lawmakers acknowledge that access to affordable housing has emerged as a central domestic policy priority across Spain. And those were our global reports. Next up in business. Cross-border transit between Malaysia's Johor Bahru and Singapore will enter service in mid-February following a revised testing timetable for the Rapid Transit System link.
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8: Gone too soon you are, fair princess, from this land which loved you dearly. Your people sorrow at your passing. Our grief is beyond consolation. A radiant light you wear in a land where sun and rain have carried your charisma into our very hearts. The joy you brought us through your brilliance and care rendered us help beyond compare. Now repose in the rewards of good deeds. We invoke the blessings of the Supreme Enlightened One on you, adorned with virtues of the triple jewel crown. Glenn Chatelier on behalf of Radio Thailand.
9: New economic and financial possibilities never come from a single voice. 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
2: And this is the business news taking you to the financial frontier. Deputy Prime Minister and Commerce Minister Supachit Suthampan has urged manufacturers to prepare tier emergency plans to protect employees and maintain production and exports during floods and other disruptions. She made the call during a visit to Thai Agri-Foods Public Company Limited in Samut Prakan Province, where surrounding areas have been affected by flooding. Thai Agri-Foods, a manufacturer and exporter of curry paste, coconut milk, sauces, and other food products, has not been directly affected. The company has contingency measures to protect employees and keep production running. Supachit encouraged manufacturers to prepare for different levels of severity and regularly test their emergency procedures. The Commerce Ministry is also assessing manufacturers and exporters in high-risk areas to prepare assistance before disruptions occur. Related agencies have been tasked with helping businesses address transportation and overseas delivery problems, secure raw materials, connect with farmers, and access government service online when travel is restricted. Supachit also called for coordination with the industry ministry to monitor factory preparedness. Government agencies have expressed readiness to assist with transportation, markets, raw materials, and other operational needs if flooding threatens manufacturing or exports, helping maintain supply chains and overseas deliveries. Now, leaving Thailand, cross-border transit between Johor Bahru and Singapore will enter service in mid-February following a revised testing timetable for the Rapid Transit System link. Malaysian Transport Minister Anthony Loke confirmed that the commissioning adjustment provides an essential operational buffer for system integration. The 4-kilometer light rail connection will transport up to 10,000 passengers per hour in each direction across the Johor Strait. Engineering teams are now conducting comprehensive signaling trials, rolling stock safety validations, and joint immigration clearance procedures between the two border terminals. Project contractors reported that physical track infrastructure and station architecture are complete. Technical teams are conducting automated train control tests across both terminal stations. And beyond physical rail construction, transport authorities are fine-tuning integrated customs check systems to eliminate daily checkpoint congestion along the causeway. Business associations on both sides of the border welcome the updated timetable, emphasizing that seamless passenger transit will stimulate retail and commercial activity. Transport ministries confirm that they will conduct joint emergency response exercises next month. Rail operators affirm that passenger trial runs will commence several weeks before commercial passenger service opens to the public. Elsewhere in the region, Southeast Asia's largest economy is now offering comprehensive legal guarantees as Indonesian authorities seek to attract foreign capital into industrial manufacturing. Indonesian President Prabowo Subianto delivered a keynote address to multinational business executives in Jakarta, pledging uninterrupted contract enforcement and transparent licensing regulations. He emphasized that the government will safeguard all legitimate international capital deployments against sudden policy reversals or arbitrary administrative hurdles. The administration is also prioritizing foreign investment in critical mineral refining, renewable power plants, and high-capacity digital infrastructure projects across the archipelago. Government officials noted that industrial processing facilities will revive streamlined environmental approvals. Specialized economic zones will also offer single-window administrative services for foreign corporate entities. Meanwhile, international commercial chambers express optimism regarding simplified permitting procedures while urging consistent enforcement of local content requirements. Indonesian trade agencies are rolling out specialized fiscal incentives, including extended corporate tax exemptions for industrial development. Provincial authorities have committed to coordinating local land permits with national ministries. Now, investment promotion boards reported strong interest from international energy consortiums. Economic ministers confirmed firm that dedicated investment disputes resolution panels will provide rapid arbitration for multinational corporate partners. In other matters, financial market enforcement in Seoul is escalating as South Korean authorities threatened to suspend foreign investment banks from underwriting. The Ministry of Economy and Finance warned that global institutions found guilty of illegal short selling will be disqualified from managing foreign exchange stabilization bond sales. Regulatory investigations reveal several foreign banking institutions conducted naked short sales in violation of domestic capital market legislation. Government officials stressed that participation in state sovereign debt offerings requires strict compliance with domestic securities regulations and trading transparency standards. Financial supervisors have expanded auditing teams to scrutinize national algorithmic trading desks. Regulators are also cross-referencing order timestamps with institutional custodian lending records. And that stern warning comes as South Korean regulators implement automated systems to detect illegal short-selling across local stock exchanges. Foreign banking associations said they are fully cooperating with financial supervisors to strengthen internal trade surveillance controls. Compliance officers from international brokerage houses have also scheduled technical workshops with officials from Korean exchanges. Financial supervisory services announced that random trade audits will be conducted quarterly. Financial regulators affirm that they will enforce administrative sanctions and monetary penalties without exception to preserve domestic market integrity. And leaving you this afternoon with antitrust investigators search the offices of Japan's largest beverage producers over alleged commercial price-fixing agreements across the commercial retail channels. The Japan Fair Trade Commission conducted on-site raids at the Tokyo corporate headquarters of brewing major Asahi and Kirin. Investigators suspect company sales executives coordinated wholesale price increases for commercial beer and restaurant keg shipments to eliminate price competition. Corporate representatives confirm the regulatory inspections, stating that management is cooperating fully with Trade Commission officials. Industry documents seized during the searches reported include internal distributor pricing communications and regional sales quota agreements. Investigators also visited regional distribution branches in Osaka and Nagoya to gather electronic correspondence. Meanwhile, consumer protection advocates highlighted that unfair beverage pricing agreements exacerbate living cost pressures across the hospitality sector. Legal specialists noted that substantiated antitrust violations could result in heavy administrative fines and executive accountability measures. Restaurant trade associations call for greater transparency in commercial wholesale beverage supply contracts. Legal teams representing beverage wholesalers have requested formal access to case documentations. Now, trade regulators indicated that the comprehensive investigation will examine industry pricing communications spanning several fiscal years. And those were our business news stories this afternoon. And if you want to catch us online, search for, as always, Radio Thailand FM 88 name. Next, we have more of Radio Thailand News coming up.

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1: In eternal remembrance, Her Royal Highness Princess Phachara Kittiyapha Narayanthira Thepayawadi Gromma Luang Rajasarini Sariphat Mahawachara Rajathida. Deeply grateful for Her Royal Highness's infinite royal grace and benevolence. 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
2: 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Thailand is ready to host the 20 and 26th International Monetary Fund World Bank Group annual meetings this October 12th to 18th.
3: Preventing and countering violence in Thailand's southern border provinces is a shared responsibility that requires cooperation across all sectors of society. The government places strong emphasis on proactive and preventive measures, recognizing that lasting peace can only be achieved through understanding, participation, and lawful processes.
4: Key efforts focus on strengthening community resilience. 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
3: This initiative helps reduce vulnerability to violent influence by providing opportunities, guidance, and positive role models. Religious leaders and institutions play an important role in promoting principle of compassion, tolerance, and respect for human life. Through religious teachings and community engagement,
4: they contribute to fostering understanding and discouraging the use of violence as a means to resolve conflict.
3: Information and communication are also essential. Providing accurate, timely, and factual information helps counter misinformation and prevent fear of misunderstanding.
4: Positive communication highlights cooperation, peaceful coexistence, and community strength, reinforcing trust between the public and state institutions. Importantly, countering violence does not mean ignoring grievances. The government encourages the expression of concern through legal and peaceful channels, including dialogue, mediation, and community participation. Addressing issues through lawful means strengthens social cohesion and reduces the likelihood of escalation.
3: The collective rejection of violence reflects a shared commitment to peace.
4: Through coordinated efforts among government agencies, community, religious institutions, and civil society, the southern border provinces continue to move toward a future defined by safety, dignity, and a sustainable peace.
5: I therefore declare draft decision 46.8B.20 adopted. Thank you very much.

0: at the for- According to the UNESCO synthesis of Phu Prabhat Historical Park as a World Heritage Site, the location is the best representative of the Sema stone tradition of the Tawarawadi period from the 7th to 11th century in the world.
1: The Phu Prabhat Historic Park and the Sema cultural site at Wat Prabhutabat Buaban, common to both, are stone boundary markers which represent the Sema stone tradition of the Dvaravati period from the 7th to 11th centuries. Sema, a Buddhist term denoting a sacred area where Buddhist monks or nuns perform ceremonies, are found in various stylistic representations and layouts, representing the largest in-situ collection of Sema stones globally.
0: Sema stones serve as sacred boundary markers in the Theravada Buddhist monastic practice, demarcating a space as purposeful to rituals and faith. Made from a variety of materials, the stones are mostly concentrated in the Korat Plateau region, which extends from northeastern Thailand into southern Laos. While the emergence of Buddhism as a belief system in the 7th century coincided with an uptick in the erection of Sema stones, findings have shown their use predates the arrival of the teachings and were already a part of the cultural fabric of the area. Today, the Sema stone practice can be best observed in the Phu Prabhat mountain area, which is home to the largest original establishment of the stones in the world. Going beyond reflecting Buddhist beliefs, the stones are a testament to the traditions that have existed in Thailand's northeast for centuries, even displaying evidence of connections between

0: between the current population and prehistoric cultures, with 47 rock shelters exhibiting paintings of human figures, palm prints, and geometric patterns. The importance of spirituality in the Northeast is reflected in the stones, which began to be decorated in patterns prescribed in Buddhist scripture as soon as the religion began to take hold. Evolution of the faith in the region can be tracked through these adornments.
1: The culture discovered at Phu Prabhat was registered as a representation of the Sema stone tradition of Isan. We see large stone pillars here. Some are obelisks and some are flat sheets. These types of stones were introduced by humans. Some were brought from other sources, formed into pillars, and erected to mark the sacred area. Why were they erected? According to Buddhist belief, when monks are to engage in religious rituals, a sacred area must be delineated. This can be done using 8 different materials, which can become sema. They can be made from trees or wood. A roadway or even a pond can be used for the marking. Termite hills or stones.
2: ถนนหนทางก็ได้บ่อน้ำก็ได้จอมปลวกก็ได้ก้อนหินก็ได้

0: The very landscape of Phuphrabhat has been extensively transformed by the erection of Sema stones over more than four centuries. This was done to fulfill Buddhist ceremonial functions and is now a physical embodiment of the mark faith has had on the area. In the words of UNESCO, in the global context, the property is the most complete testimony to the Sema stone tradition during the Towarawadi period. The site provides a truthful and credible source of information for understanding the Sema stone tradition of the Towarawadi period in terms of form and design, materials, function, location, traditions, and spirit and feeling. Importantly, the historical park exhibits the passing on of cultural heritage over 400 years, leading to the still practiced tradition of Wat Phai Aranyawasi. Discussion of Phuphrabhat Historical Park would be incomplete without touching on its display of Towarawadi culture. Towarawadi constituted one of Thailand's first advanced civilizations and was a long-standing kingdom that extended from much of the country's north without touching on its display of Towarawadi culture. While existing records do not give as complete a picture of the culture as others during the period, such as the Lanna Kingdom, the art and structures produced by Towarawadi that remain standing make it clear that its people were deeply spiritual, with animism and eventually Buddhism constituting a cornerstone of their lives. Even in its modern context, the historical park remains a place of faith, bringing together the cultural beliefs of Isan. The park stands at the foot of Phupan Mountain within the Pa Khea Nam Forest Reserve. Appreciated for its showcase of the evolution of human societies as well as geological changes, the deeper value of the site is how it affirms the indelible spiritualism of Isan and Thailand as a whole. Phuphrabhat is named after an impression considered to be a footprint of the Buddha placed upon the mountain. Its sandstone formations have stood for over 130 million years. Notable features of the park include Nang Usa Tower, a formation that was converted to a sacred hold and place of ritual. Its name is derived from local folklore involving a princess of the kingdom that once inhabited the area, which has endowed it with further spiritual significance. Thampra, or Monk Cave, is a low and narrow rock shed engraved with images of the Buddha in both the Towarawadi and Khmer styles. It was likely that the cave was used as a Buddhist temple in ancient times, but most notably, its mix of design aesthetics shows a coming together of the Towarawadi and Khmer cultures, likely during the glory days of the Khmer Kingdom. Potha's coffin, or the father-in-law's coffin, is also referred to as Tam Mu Dang, or the Red Hand Cave. It is distinct for the prehistoric handprints that adorn its walls. The presence of the art and indications of its use has given strength to theories that the Sema stone area has been continually used for spiritual rites for millennia. As a site for visiting by travelers and academics, the park is also a cultural nexus surrounded by communities and locales that share its display of Isan's unique way of life. Kiri Wongkot Village is a village surrounded by the verdant mountain ranges of Namsom Na Yung National Park, which is the birthplace of the Hue Phang Waterfall, a stream crucial to life in the village. The community remains a shining example of traditional Isan life, Notably, its residents still engage in many of the practices that would have been seen at Phu Prabhat centuries ago. Wat Pa Dong Long Tan, also referred to as Nakhon Si Wieng Tan, the city that slept for a millennium, is a temple popular with fortune seekers. The temple is regarded for its connection to the Naga, the mythical creature significant in Thai belief systems. Sharing much of the ritualistic identifiers seen at Phu Prabhat makes the site particularly important to the cultural fabric in the area. Moving to Thailand to support and learn about the art born of faith in Isan, Jacques Rousseau gave background on Wat Pa Dong Nong Tan.
1: This belonged to a farmer, and the farmer, when he was working on his land, he saw that they thought it was an anthill, you know, like a big hill. Mm-hmm. And in the olden days, when people had temples or sacred things, if there was war or conflict with other countries, they would cover it with soil, you know, to protect the culture, the artifacts of Thailand. Mm. So this whole jetty over here was covered with soil. They thought it was an anthill. But then when the farmer started to dig, he found the jetty. So everything that Pa Ajahn Pisan is doing here is because they discovered this jetty. This jetty is called Kuntan. Mm. And Kuntan is this warrior. There are stories of him in the history. He protected the people of this area.
0: Kham Chanot is a Buddhist forest temple near Kham Chanot village in the Wang Nak Khin area, where a lake believed to be the home of a powerful Naga stands. The worship of this Naga lord features throughout the monastery, an indication of the continuing belief. Gonsak Pongsit, Secretariat of the Kham Chanot Committee, explained how the temple has been maintained with respect to these beliefs.
2: Ours is an attraction based on faith. We have not decorated or adorned the inside of the site like some other places have done. Some places might try to create an image of heaven within the site, but we have not done this. We want to preserve what we have. From the trees to the grass and everything else, we only make sure to maintain the cleanliness here.

0: for the decision today to inscribe Phuphabat on the World Heritage List. We are immensely proud of the recognition that has been accorded to Phuphabat for its outstanding universal value dating back to the Thoa Rawadi culture in the 8th century and reflecting the early roots of Buddhism in Southeast Asia by way of the Sima Stone tradition.
1: Exhibiting the profound role spirituality and belief has played in the Isan region and Thailand as a whole for millennia, Phuphabat Historical Park, Thailand's 8th UNESCO World Heritage Site,

Welcome back to the stories of Thai soft power. Thailand's global influence is a strategic vision, officially built upon 14 key branches of culture. Today, we explore how travel and tourism acts as a primary mechanism for the government's policy to propel these cultural assets into significant economic value and reinforce Thailand's global image. Thailand meticulously promotes its destinations, not just for leisure, but as symbols of its enduring civilization and modern capacity. This strategy focuses on building collaboration networks and business networks that benefit local entrepreneurs and citizens directly, ensuring income from soft power activities flows into local areas. Thailand utilizes its destinations as a powerful diplomatic tool to enhance the country's image on the global stage and attract high-value visitors. This involves showcasing both deep history and stunning natural beauty. Sites like the Ayutthaya and Sukhothai historical parks, both UNESCO World Heritage Sites, are central to this strategy. They communicate the depth of Thai history and stable governance, attracting cultural tourists who spend more and seek deeper engagement. The preservation and promotion of these sites align with the goal of creating high-value goods and services rooted in heritage. Furthermore, the country's natural wonders, such as the famous beaches of Phuket and the stunning seascapes of Krabi and the Andaman coast, are heavily marketed. This continuous visibility positions Thailand as a dynamic global leisure destination, ensuring a steady influx of international income. In the capital, Bangkok serves as a vital hub where ancient temples coexist with cutting-edge modernity, supporting the policy goal of creating a comprehensive business and cultural ecosystem. The travel sector is also a critical backdrop for another soft power branch, the film industry. Thailand actively encourages international film production by offering support and benefits, reinforcing the country's beautiful landscape and modern infrastructure as a world-class filming location. This directly contributes to enhancing the country's image internationally. The government support, including financial benefits and funding sources, is crucial to stimulating economic growth and ensuring that the revenue generated from tourism and creative services flows down to the grassroots level.

0: and that it is stories of Thai self-power, from ancient ruins to the world-renowned coast. Thailand's destinations are the strategic anchors of its self-power policy, successfully turning cultural capital into economic momentum and strengthening its influence on the world stage.
1: Welcome to Thailand in Tune, a journey through the sounds, stories, and memories that shape Thai music. In the last episode, we heard how music has long been part of Thai ritual and everyday life. Today, we listen more closely to one of the most recognizable sounds in that world, the pipat ensemble. If you have ever heard Thai classical music at an ordination or a traditional stage performance, there is a good chance you have encountered pipat. Its sound is bright, formal, and full of movement. It does not sit quietly in the background. It announces that the space has changed. The pipat ensemble is built mainly around wind and percussion instruments. Its sound may include the sharp, expressive voice of the bi, a Thai wind instrument.

0: women, the ringing wooden bars of the ranat, the circular resonance of the gong wong or gong circle, and drums that give the music its pulse. Historically, the roots of Thai classical instruments reach back many centuries. Thailand Foundation notes that many traditional Thai musical instruments originated during the Sukhothai era, while musical ensembles developed more fully during the Ayutthaya period. In that sense, bipat belongs to a tradition shaped over time through court culture and ceremonial practice. That long history helps explain why bipat carries such a strong sense of presence. It is not only a group of instruments, it is a sound associated with formality, discipline, and occasion. In ceremonial life, bipat can help transform the mood of a place. At an ordination or a house blessing, its bright tones tell listeners that something important is taking place. The music gives structure to the moment. It creates dignity before anyone needs to explain what is happening. But bipat is not only ceremonial, it is also dramatic. In Thai classical performance, music works closely with movement. In forms such as khon or nang yai, shadow puppet theater, the ensemble helps shape action and emotion. A character's entrance or a battle scene may be guided by the music before the audience fully understand the story. The musicians are not merely filling silence, they are part of the storytelling. This is one of the reasons bipat can feel so alive. Its rhythm guides the body, while its bright wind and percussion sound sharpens the atmosphere. Together, the instruments create a musical world where movement, gesture, and sound are tightly connected. For listeners unfamiliar with Thai classical music, bipat may first sound intense. Its beauty is not always soft or gentle. Sometimes its power comes from brightness, precision, and energy. It asks listener to enter a different sound world, one where repetition and layered tones build atmosphere over time. Not always soft or gentle. Sometimes its power comes from brightness, precision, and energy. It asks listener to enter a different sound world, one where repetition and layered tones build atmosphere over time. A form of bipat that developed during the reign of King Rama V and later nearly disappeared. A 2026 performance for Chulalongkorn University's 109th anniversary involved more than 150 musicians and vocalists, offering audiences a rare chance to hear this tradition again. This is the continuing life of bipat, not only as a sound from history, but as a living part of Thai cultural memory. To hear bipat is to hear ceremony, drama, and discipline in one powerful sound. It is the sound of a tradition that knows how to command attention, not only through volume, but through presence. You've been listening to Thailand in Tune. I'm Molly Tapiwut, and until next time, sawadee ka.
1: 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It promotes inclusive, resilient communities and supports a people-centered ASEAN by enhancing professional capacity and fostering cooperation among member countries through ongoing seminars and capacity-building initiatives.
2: 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We are forging a path of stability, prosperity, and sustainability. A vision that inspires progress, strengthens communities, and leads Thailand toward a stable and sustainable future.
3: Gone too soon you are, fair princess, from this land which loved you dearly. Your people sorrow at your passing. Our grief is beyond consolation.

0: radiant light you wear, in a land where sun and rain have carried your charisma into our very hearts. The joy you brought us through your brilliance and care rendered us help beyond compare. Now repose in the rewards of good deeds. We invoke the blessings of the Supreme Enlightened One on you, adorned with virtues of the Triple Jewel Crown. Glenn Chatelier, on behalf of Radio Thailand.
1: That's where we wrap up the Midday News Hour for Friday, October 9th of 2026. 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I'm Kachang with Tautit. Swadee krap.
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2: This is the news on Radio Thailand. The Department of Disaster Prevention and Mitigation, or DDPM, has alerted 53 provinces in Bangkok to prepare for heavy to very heavy rainfall from October 9th to 13th, warning of possible flash floods, mountain runoff, landslides, and strong winds. The alerts cover parts of northern, northeastern, and central Thailand, as well as all 14 southern provinces. The preparations follow a forecast from the Thai Meteorological Department of thunderstorms, gusty winds, and intense rainfall. The affected areas include 5 northern provinces, 9 northeastern provinces, 25 central provinces, Bangkok, and the entire south. Waves in the Andaman Sea and Gulf of Thailand could exceed 2 meters in areas experiencing thunderstorms. Provincial authorities have been instructed to monitor rainfall and water levels, prepare emergency personnel and equipment, and improve drainage in flood-prone communities. Agencies must also issue advance warnings, restrict access to hazardous natural attractions when necessary, and arrange temporary shelters, food, drinking water, and essential supplies. Emergency teams have been directed to remain on standby around the clock and respond promptly if conditions deteriorate. On the international fronts, Malaysian Prime Minister Anwar Ibrahim has called for Myanmar to return to the regional diplomatic fold before Malaysia assumes the regional chair. Speaking to regional ministers, Prime Minister Anwar argued that the prolonged exclusion of Myanmar from top-level gatherings has failed to halt domestic armed conflicts. He proposed inviting military commander Min Aung Hlaing back into formal ministerial discussions under an updated regional peace consensus. Malaysia aims to use its upcoming leadership of the 10-nation bloc to accelerate humanitarian deliveries. Envoys plan to open direct talks with all conflicting parties across the country. And the initiative reflects growing frustration among regional leaders over stalled diplomatic progress. However, several member states remain hesitant, arguing that diplomatic concessions require verifiable progress on previous peace agreements. And in business news, Deputy Prime Minister and Commerce Minister Supachai Suthampan has urged manufacturers to prepare tier emergency plans to protect employees and maintain production and exports during floods and other disruptions. She made the call during a visit to Thai Agri-Foods Public Company Limited in Samut Prakan Province, where surrounding areas have been affected by flooding. Thai Agri-Foods, a manufacturer and exporter of curry paste, coconut milk, sauces, and other food products, has not been directly affected. The company has contingency measures to protect employees and keep production running. Supachai encouraged manufacturers to prepare for different levels of severity and regularly test their emergency procedures. The Commerce Ministry is also assessing manufacturers and exporters in high-risk areas to prepare assistance before disruptions occur. Related agencies have been tasked with helping businesses address transportation and overseas delivery problems, secure raw materials, connect with farmers, and access government service online when travel is restricted. Supachai also called for coordination with the industry ministry to monitor factory preparedness.
3: In eternal remembrance, Her Royal Highness Princess Pachara Kittiyapa Narayanthira Thepayawadi Gromaluang Rajasarini Saripat Mahawachara Rajatida. Deeply grateful for Her Royal Highness's infinite royal grace and benevolence. Most humbly dedicated by the executives, civil servants, and staff of Radio Thailand FM 88.
4: The Royal Thai Government recognizes the importance of raising Thailand's corruption index score to enhance national competitiveness and encourage foreign investors. Thai officials serve as role models for a corruption-free society. Zero tolerance.
2: That was the news on Radio Thailand. I'm Kachang with Dotjit. Sawasdee krap.
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1: Thailand's Department of Disease Control established the ACFIT RRC Center as an ASEAN-aligned regional hub for emergency response and risk communication on emerging infectious diseases. Launched with a temporary office in January 2026, it strengthens ASEAN health security, reinforces Thailand's leadership, and supports sustainable, coordinated management of future threats.
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1: Culture and tradition. Sangi. In the craft industry, particularly in the weaving of mats and bahai, specialized tools are required, such as the parang and the sangi. The parang is used to cut mangkuang or pandan leaves, which serve as the primary materials for these traditional crafts. Meanwhile, the sangi is used to meridis, that is to slice these leaves into uniformly sized strips. The sangi consists of two sharp blades, typically fashioned from metal bands originally used for binding wooden posts. Each blade measures approximately 2 cm in length. The distance between the two blades depends on the specific type of craft to be woven, whether mat or bahai, and whether mangkuang or pandan leaves are used. Generally, the spacing ranges from 0.5 cm to 1.5 cm. Its handle is made of wood and measures about 13 cm in length. Today, the number of mat and bahai weavers has significantly declined. Moreover, they no longer rely on mangkuang or pandan leaves. Instead, they now opt for plastic strapping bands, which are readily available. As a result, the sangi is no longer required in the weaving process. Source from Warisan Kitani, published by Dewan Bahasa dan Pustaka Brunei, 2017.
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2: This is the news on Radio Thailand. International Monetary Fund, or IMF, Managing Director Kristalina Georgieva has welcomed Thailand's hosting of the upcoming IMF World Bank Group annual meetings, citing the Asia-Pacific region's growing importance in the global economy. Speaking at the Forbes Global CEO Conference, she described the timing as opportune given the region's rising economic influence. Deputy Government Spokesperson Latlita Pradwiwatana reported that the Asia-Pacific region's share of global gross domestic products, or GDP, has increased from approximately 25% in 1991, when Thailand has last hosted the meetings, to 43%. Trade, investment, manufacturing, and greater integration into global supply chains have driven this expansion. Scheduled for October 12th to 18th in Bangkok, the IMF World Bank Group annual meetings will provide a forum for international economic and financial discussions. Thailand's return as host after 35 years comes amid a major shift in global economic activity towards the Asia-Pacific region. On the international fronts, senior North Korean officials Kim Jong-un has warned Seoul that cross-border communication hinges on South Korea abandoning provocative rhetoric over border landmine incidents. Speaking through state media, the sister of North Korean leader Kim Jong-un denied that northern forces planted the explosive devices. The blast wounded three southern soldiers conducting a patrol inside the demilitarized zone. She said South Korea must show respect if it wants to restore basic military liaison hotlines and reduce frontier tensions. The explosion occurred during a routine border reconnaissance patrol, triggering heightened combat readiness among southern frontline units. Northern officials claim southern military activities near the boundary were intentionally provocative. Beyond the verbal warning, military analysts note that the defensive fortification work along the border has accelerated on both sides. South Korean defense officials firmly rejected the northern claims, reiterating that unprovoked explosive incidents along the demarcation line violate standing armistice agreements. And in business news, cross-border transit between Johor Bahru and Singapore will enter service in mid-February following a revised testing timetable for the Rapid Transit System link. Malaysian Transport Minister Anthony Loke confirmed that the commissioning adjustment provides an essential operational buffer for system integration. The 4-kilometer light rail connection will transport up to 10,000 passengers per hour in each direction across the Johor Strait. Engineering teams are now conducting comprehensive signaling trials, rolling stock safety validations, and joint immigration clearance procedures between the two border terminals. Project contractors reported that physical track infrastructure and station architecture are complete. Technical teams are conducting automated train control tests across both terminal stations.
3: In eternal remembrance, Her Royal Highness Princess Pattirakittiyapa Narayanthira Thepayawadi Gromaluang Rajasarini Siripat Mahawachara Rajatida. Deeply grateful for Her Royal Highness's infinite royal grace and benevolence. Most humbly dedicated by the executives, civil servants, and staff of Radio Thailand FM 88.
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2: 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I'm Kachang with Dotjit. Sawasdee krap.
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5: สวัสดีครับ and welcome to Music in Time on Radio Thailand. The musical journey into Thailand's timeless melody performed by the Public Relations Department band. I am Chanathip Thuthong. Flowers, fragrance, and fertile land. These are the images at the heart of Phan Din Thong or Golden Land. This classic Sutrapon song celebrates the beauty and abundance of Thailand through graceful music and poetic lyrics. We will discover the story behind the song after a few more tracks. For now, stay with Radio Thailand.

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And now, welcome back to Music in Time on Radio Thailand. แผ่นดินทอง features music by เอื้อสุนทรสนาน and lyrics by ชอุ่มพันจพันธ์ The first recording was performed by สุวรรณีเนืองนิยม Its gentle melody and elegant lyrics helped the song remain popular across generations. The song has also been performed at celebrations, festive occasions, and cultural events.Reflecting its uplifting character. Its lyrics begin with the images of flowers blooming across the land. Rose, jasmine, champaka fill the air with fragrance, creating a picture of peace, beauty, and prosperity. And now, let's listen to Pan Din Thong.

0: Welcome back to Music in Time. The song you just listened to is Pan Din Thong, performed by the PRD band. As the song continues, its focus moves from the flowers and nature to the land itself. Thailand is described as a golden land, rich in resources both on the land and in the water. This abundance is presented as a blessing for the people who live here. The song also carries a simple message about making a living. Those who are willing to work hard and make use of the land's resources can find opportunities to support themselves and their families. Through its gentle melody and positive imagery, Pan Din Thong presents a picture of Thailand as a land of beauty, fertility, and hope. From blooming flowers to fertile fields, Pan Din Thong celebrates the beauty and abundance of the land through music. This has been Music in Time on Radio Thailand. Until next time, keep the music playing and let it take you back in time. I am Chanathip Tewthong. Sawasdee krab.
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2: 3 days to go. 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
2: This is the news on Radio Thailand. The Department of Internal Trade, or DIT, is working with major retailers and automotive service providers to keep prices stable and offer discounts on essential goods and repair services for flood-affected households. Officials met with businesses recently to ensure adequate supplies of home repair materials, electrical appliances, cleaning equipment, and vehicle parts. Participating businesses include HomePro, Do Home, Thai Wasadu, Mecca Home, Global House, and Mr. DIY, along with CP Extra, PowerBuy, PowerMall, Central, and Big C automotive providers, including FTI Auto, Be Quick, Autobax, Toyota, Ford, and Isuzu, have also been asked to offer affordable vehicle inspections and repairs. The department has encouraged businesses to provide discounts, free or reduced price inspections, trade-in promotions, and installment payment options. Companies have also been asked to maintain sufficient inventories and speed up deliveries to affected communities to prevent shortages. The DIT is also preparing local and regional sales events under the Thai Help Thai Blue Flag Cost of Living Reduction Program to offer essential goods at lower prices. Consumers are advised to check prices and service conditions and report suspected overcharging or unfair practices through the department's hotline at 1569. On the international front, Okinawa Governor Genta Koja has delivered a formal petition to Japanese Prime Minister Sanae Takaishi, demanding stronger oversight of American military personnel on the island. The high-level meeting in Tokyo followed the arrest of an American Marine in connection with a local homicide investigation. Koja expressed deep public anger, stating that recurring official assurances regarding military discipline have failed to prevent serious crimes against island residents. The governor urged the central government to review the bilateral status of forces agreements, tighten off-base curfews, and enhance joint policing mechanisms. Prefecture leaders also call for expanded educational programs regarding civil or local civilian laws for newly arrived personnel. And in business news, Southeast Asia's largest economy is now offering comprehensive legal guarantees as Indonesian authorities seek to attract foreign capital into industrial manufacturing. Indonesian President Prabowo Subianto delivered a keynote address to multinational business executives in Jakarta, pledging uninterrupted contract enforcement and transparent licensing regulations. He emphasized that the government will safeguard all legitimate international capital deployments against sudden policy reversals or arbitrary administrative hurdles. The administration is also prioritizing foreign investment in critical mineral refining, renewable power plants, and high-capacity digital infrastructure projects across the archipelago. Government officials noted that industrial processing facilities will revive streamlined environmental approvals. Specialized economic zones will also offer single-window administrative services for foreign corporate entities.
3: In eternal remembrance, Her Royal Highness Princess Pachara Kittiyapa Narayantira Thepayawadi Gromaluang Rajasarini Saripat Mahawachara Rajatida. Deeply grateful for Her Royal Highness's infinite royal grace and benevolence.

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0: Speak with Impact from Classroom to Center Stage. Imagine being given 3 minutes to explain climate change. The clock begins. You could discuss rising temperatures, extreme weather, melting ice, energy, transportation, waste, government policy, and individual responsibility. Before the first minute is over, your speech is already becoming crowded. The problem is not that you have too little to say. The problem is that you have far too much. Welcome to Speak with Impact, where classroom English becomes confident, meaningful communication. I'm Molly Tepiwut. In this episode, we turn our attention to 16 to 19-year-old division of Speech Master 2026. Our featured speaker shows an enormous global issue, but had only 3 minutes to present it. His experience shows us that preparing a strong speech is not simply about finding enough information. It is about deciding what deserves to remain. The first place winner in this division was Petkit Cha Ekachai, who goes by Bibol. He was asked about the subject of his speech and which communication skill improved the most while he was preparing. Here's what he shared.
1: Hi, so my name is Bibol Petkit Cha Ekachai, and today I talked about climate change and how the world could do better at fixing it. For me, I think like time management and how to fit all the content I want to speak into 3 minutes was like the thing I had to learn and improve the most.
0: Bibol describes the skill as time management, but his answer reveals something more specific. He had to manage not only his minutes, but also his material. He needed to decide how much information a 3-minute speech could hold and which ideas would best serve his message. His interview was recorded at the grand final of Speech Master 2026, an English public speaking competition organized by InLingua Thailand for students enrolled in its Young Learner program. The competition began with 165 students in the first round. 75 advanced to the semifinals at Future Park, and 45 earned places in the grand final at the Public Relations Building. The finalists competed across 4 age divisions, from 7 to 19 years old. As the speakers grew older, many of their subjects also became broader and more complex. Bibol's topic, climate change, gave him the opportunity to address a serious issue, but it also presented an immediate challenge. How could he fit such a large subject into 3 minutes? The answer begins with understanding that a topic and a message are not the same thing. Climate change is a topic. It identifies the general idea of the speech, but it does not tell the speaker what to include. A message gives the topic direction. It tells the audience what particular idea they should understand or remember. A speaker might focus on how schools can reduce waste, why communities need more green spaces, or how individual habits and larger systems must work together. Each of these could become a separate speech. Trying to explain all of them in 3 minutes would leave little time to develop any one idea properly. When a topic is too broad, speakers often respond by speaking faster. They attempt to squeeze every fact into the time available. But speed does not create more time for the audience. It gives listeners less time to understand what they are hearing. The more effective solution is to narrow the message. Before writing the full speech, try completing the sentence. By the end of my speech, I want the audience to understand that... Fill in the blank. Your answer should express one clear idea. If it requires several long sentences, the message may still be too broad.

For example, imagine that the topic is climate change. A focused message could be, schools can help protect the environment by reducing the amount of food and plastic they waste. That sentence does not attempt to explain every cause and consequence of climate change. It selects one part of the issue and gives the speaker a practical direction. The speech could then explain the problem, suggest an action, and show why that action matters. Three connected sections are easier for listeners to follow than 10 facts competing for attention. Once the central message is clear, the next challenge is deciding what to leave out. This can be difficult because speakers often become attached to the information they have collected. A surprising statistic, an interesting story, or a detailed explanation may have taken time to research. Removing it can feel as though that effort has been wasted. But good editing is not only about removing weak material. Sometimes we must remove good material because it does not belong in this particular speech. Ask of every example or fact, does the audience need this in order to understand my main message? If the answer is no, the material may be interesting but unnecessary. Save it for another speech, a longer presentation, or the question that may follow. Cutting it does not mean it has no value. It means you are protecting the focus of the speech you are giving now. Think of a 3-minute speech as a small suitcase. You cannot bring everything you own, even if many of those things are useful. You choose what the journey requires. The opening needs enough space to capture attention and introduce the direction of the speech. The body needs room to explain the central idea with one or two strong supporting points. The conclusion needs time to bring the message together without sounding hurried. If the suitcase is packed too tightly, the conclusion is often the first thing to suffer. The speaker notices that the time is running out, rushes through the final sentences, or finishes without giving the audience a clear ending. That is why timing should not be left until the final rehearsal. Reading a script silently is not an accurate test because public speaking includes pauses, breathing, emphasis, and moments of audience response. A sentence that appears short on the page may take longer when delivered naturally. Practice aloud with a timer while using the pace you intend to use on stage. If the speech exceeds the limit, do not immediately try to say everything faster. Look for an example that can be shortened, two sentences expressing the same idea, or background information that audience does not truly need. It is also wise to leave a small amount of breathing room. A contest performance may be slightly slower than a rehearsal because the speaker pauses for emphasis or responds to the atmosphere in the room. A speech that reaches the limit only when delivered at top speed leaves no room for either. Peoples' answer also reminds us that preparation can reveal skills we did not realize we needed. He entered the competition to deliver a speech about climate change, but the process taught him how to organize his thoughts under pressure. That skill extends far beyond speech contests. Students may need to present a project within 5 minutes, answer an interview question concisely, explain an idea during a meeting, or contribute to a discussion without taking all the available time. In each situation, the goal is not to say everything you know. It is to recognize what the listener needs the most. Here's a practical exercise for developing that skill. Choose a subject you know well and explain it in 20 seconds. You will probably have time for only the central message. Now, explain the same subject in 1 minute. Add one reason or example that helps the listener understand it. Finally, expand it into 3 minutes. You may now include a second supporting point, a brief opening, and a conclusion, but the central message should remain the same. This exercise works particularly well in that order. Begin with 20 seconds and then expand. If you begin with a long explanation and try to cut it down, you may struggle to decide what to remove. Starting small helps you identify the heart of the idea before adding detail. After each version, ask yourself what changed. Did the longer version become clearer or simpler or fuller?
did every speech should not feel like a long speech that has been squeezed into a smaller space. It should feel complete at its own length. People choose a subject large enough to fill hours of discussion, but the competition required him to communicate within did not feel like a long speech that has been squeezed into a smaller space. It should feel complete at its own length. People choose a subject large enough to fill hours of discussion, but the competition required him to communicate within 3 minutes. A time limit may appear to restrict a speaker, but it can also improve the speech. It forces us to identify what matters, remove what distracts, and respect the audience's attention. The next time you are given only a few minutes to speak, do not begin by asking, "How can I fit everything in?" Instead, ask, "What is the one idea my audience truly needs to take away?" Once you know that, the clock becomes less frightening. It becomes part of the structure that helps your message take place. Thank you for joining me on Speak with Impact, from classroom to center stage. Remember, a power speech is not measured by how much information you can fit into it, but by how clearly its most important message remains after the time is up. Speak with Impact, from classroom to center stage.

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2: This is the news on Radio Thailand. International Monetary Fund, or IMF, Managing Director Kristalina Georgieva has welcomed Thailand's hosting of the upcoming IMF World Bank Group annual meetings, citing the Asia-Pacific region's growing importance in the global economy. Speaking at the Forbes Global CEO Conference, she described the timing as opportune given the region's rising economic influence. Deputy Government Spokesperson Latlita Pradwiwatana reported that the Asia-Pacific region's share of global gross domestic products, or GDP, has increased from approximately 25% in 1991, when Thailand has last hosted the meetings, to 43%. Trade, investment, manufacturing, and greater integration into global supply chains have driven this expansion. Scheduled for October 12th to 18th in Bangkok, the IMF World Bank Group annual meetings will provide a forum for international economic and financial discussions. Thailand's return as host after 35 years comes amid a major shift in global economic activity towards the Asia-Pacific region. Now, the Thai government views the event as an opportunity to showcase the country's capabilities, boost international confidence, and develop economic partnerships. Latlita added that discussions with global financial leaders could open new avenues for cooperation and support Thailand's long-term economic growth. On the international front, Malaysian Prime Minister Anwar Ibrahim has called for Myanmar to return to the regional diplomatic fold before Malaysia assumes the regional chair. Speaking to regional ministers, Prime Minister Anwar argued that the prolonged exclusion of Myanmar from top-level gatherings has failed to hold domestic armed conflicts. He proposed inviting military commander Min Aung Hlaing back into formal ministerial discussions under an updated regional peace consensus. Malaysia aims to use its upcoming leadership of the 10-nation bloc to accelerate humanitarian deliveries. Envoys plan to open direct talks with all conflicting parties across the country. And the initiative reflects growing frustration among regional leaders over stalled diplomatic progress. However, several member states remain hesitant, arguing that diplomatic concessions require verifiable progress on previous peace agreements. And in business news, Deputy Prime Minister and Commerce Minister Supachai Suthampan has urged manufacturers to prepare tier emergency plans to protect employees and maintain production and exports during floods and other disruptions. She made the call during a visit to Thai Agri Foods Public Company Limited in Samut Prakan Province, where surrounding areas have been affected by flooding. Thai Agri Foods, a manufacturer and exporter of curry paste, coconut milk, sauces, and other food products, has not been directly affected. The company has contingency measures to protect employees and keep production running. Supachai encouraged manufacturers to prepare for different levels of severity and regularly test their emergency procedures. The Commerce Ministry is also assessing manufacturers and exporters in high-risk areas to prepare assistance before disruptions occur.
3: In eternal remembrance, Her Royal Highness Princess Pattirakittiyapa Narayanthira Thepayawadi Gromaluang Rajasarini Saripat Mahawachara Rajatida. Deeply grateful for Her Royal Highness's infinite royal grace and benevolence, most humbly dedicated by the executives, civil servants, and staff of Radio Thailand FM 88.
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2: 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I'm Kachang with Tachit. Sawasdee krap.
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3: Sawasdee, Thailand. 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But before we get into it, let's sit back and enjoy some music.

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Welcome back and happy Friday. This week, we're heading to the Northeast, to a province that quietly holds more story than almost anywhere in Thailand. And that is Kalasin Province. And we're starting with a site most people have never heard of, but absolutely should. Just last week, on the 1st of June, thousands gathered at a place called Mueang Pha Dat Songyang, which is an ancient moated city in Gamalasai District that dates all the way back to the Tharawadi period, and we're talking the 6th century and over 1,400 years of history that is sitting quietly in a field over in Isan. To mark Wisakha Busha Day, the Kalasin Provincial Culture Office hosted a ceremony that felt almost out of time. 3,774 oil lanterns, one for each year of Buddhist history, were lit across the site. Traditional dancers performed an offering to Prathat Yakhu, which is an ancient deity at the heart of the old city. The light and sound show brought the walls of the Tharawadi kingdom back to life for one glowing night. And what makes this place remarkable isn't just its age. Pha Dat Songyang is one of the most significant Tharawadi sites ever found in Thailand, with extraordinary carved Bai Se Ma that influenced Buddhist iconography across the entire region. Archaeologists have traced evidence of a thriving community here from as early as the 6th century, and yet almost no one visits. So this is a great opportunity, if you're over in Kalasin Province, to visit Mueang Pha Dat Songyang and experience the history. All right, let's take a short break now, and we'll be right back to dig even deeper into this province, starting with something that was buried for 65 million years.

Galison Province. And did you know that some of Thailand's most extraordinary prehistoric creatures were discovered right here in this quiet northeastern province? In Zahatsakan district, on a hill called Phu Khum Khao, a discovery was made back in 1994 that changed everything. A local monk, who was also the abbot of Sakowan Temple, found bones in the hillside. And then the Department of Mineral Resources sent in excavation teams, and what they uncovered was truly extraordinary. Over 400 individual dinosaur bones belonging to more than 7 species of herbivorous dinosaurs. And the star of the collection is the Puyangonosaurus sirintonei, which is the first sauropod dinosaur ever identified in Thailand. A massive, long-necked herbivore that once roamed in this very land. And it was named in honor of Her Royal Highness Princess Mahathakri Sirintone, who has a keen personal interest in paleontology. What a name to carry, right? And to protect and showcase these finds, the Sirintone Museum was officially opened in 2007. It is Thailand's first dedicated dinosaur research center and museum. And inside, you'll find real fossil exhibits, life-size reconstructions, and displays of the excavation process, all set right at the hillside where the bones were found. The museum is open daily, Tuesday through Sunday, and if you're traveling with kids, or if you're just someone who looks up to the sky and wonders what used to roam this earth, Galison has an answer for you while you're in the area. All right, break time, and when we come back, we stay in Galison once more, but now we head to the kitchen, because this province has a flavor of its own.

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And we are back for the flavor of galasin. And this one is going to be bold. If you spent any time eating Isan food, and I hope you have, then you've tasted blara or fermented fish sauce. That deep, pungent, intensely savory condiment that forms the backbone of so many northeastern dishes, namely somtam, lap, gaeng eom. None of them are quite the same without blara. And galasin, specifically the village of Banong Blakhao, is considered one of the finest sources of blara in the entire region. This fermenting center has been operating for over 52 years, and its recipes and techniques have been passed down through generations. The process is traditional from start to finish. Fish are washed, sun-dried, then carefully mixed with high-quality rice bran and salt. They are packed into clay jars and left to ferment for approximately 8 months. 8 months of patience before the jar is even opened. And what comes out is something transformative. The fish breaks down into a thick, deeply flavored sauce that carries the umami of the land itself. It's not subtle, though, and it's not meant to be. Blara is the taste of Isan, earthy, funky, honest, and definitely irreplaceable. Today, Banong Blakhao has become a destination in itself. Visitors can tour the fermenting facility, see the rows upon rows of clay jars aging quietly in the heat, and of course, take home a jar or two. Galasin doesn't shout for attention, it doesn't need to.

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2: 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The Department of Internal Trade, or DIT, is working with major retailers and automotive service providers to keep prices stable and offer discounts on essential goods and repair services for flood-affected households. Officials met with businesses recently to ensure adequate supplies of home repair materials, electrical appliances, cleaning equipment, and vehicle parts. Participating businesses include HomePro, Do Home, Thai Wasadu, Mecca Home, Global House, and Mr. DIY, along with CP Extra, Power By, Power Mall, Central, and Big C automotive providers, including FTI Auto, Be Quick, Autobax, Toyota, Ford, and Isuzu, have also been asked to offer affordable vehicle inspections and repairs. The department has encouraged businesses to provide discounts, free or reduced price inspections, trade-in promotions, and installment payment options. Companies have also been asked to maintain sufficient inventories and speed up deliveries to affected communities to prevent shortages. The DIT is also preparing local and regional sales events under the Thai Help Thai Blue Flag Cost of Living Reduction Program to offer essential goods at lower prices. Consumers are advised to check prices and service conditions and report suspected overcharging or unfair practices through the department's hotline at 1569. On the international front, senior North Korean officials Kim Jong-un has warned Seoul that cross-border communication hinges on South Korea abandoning provocative rhetoric over border landmine incidents. Speaking through state media, the sister of North Korean leader Kim Jong-un denied that northern forces planted the explosive devices. The blast wounded three southern soldiers conducting a patrol inside the demilitarized zone. She said South Korea must show respect if it wants to restore basic military liaison hotlines and reduce frontier tensions. The explosion occurred during a routine border reconnaissance patrol, triggering heightened combat readiness among southern frontline units. And in business news, cross-border transit between Johor Bahru and Singapore will enter service in mid-February following a revised testing timetable for the Rapid Transit System link. Malaysian Transport Minister Anthony Loke confirmed that the commissioning adjustment provides an essential operational buffer for system integration. The 4-kilometer light rail connection will transport up to 10,000 passengers per hour in each direction across the Johor Strait. Engineering teams are now conducting comprehensive signaling trials, rolling stock safety validations, and joint immigration clearance procedures between the two border terminals. Project contractors reported that physical track infrastructure and station architecture are complete. Technical teams are conducting automated train control tests across both terminal stations. And beyond physical rail construction, transport authorities are fine-tuning integrated customs check systems to eliminate daily checkpoint congestion along the causeway. Business associations on both sides of the border welcome the updated timetable, emphasizing that seamless passenger transit will stimulate retail and commercial activity. Transport ministries confirm that they will conduct joint emergency response exercises next month. Rail operators affirm that passenger trial runs will commence several weeks before commercial passenger service opens to the public.
3: In eternal remembrance, Her Royal Highness Princess Pattirakittiyapa Narayanthira Thepayawadi Gromaluang Rajasarini Saripat Mahawachara Rajatida. Deeply grateful for Her Royal Highness's infinite royal grace and benevolence. Most humbly dedicated by the executives, civil servants, and staff of Radio Thailand FM 88.
4: The Royal Thai Government recognizes the importance of raising Thailand's corruption index score to enhance national competitiveness and encourage foreign investors. Thai officials serve as role models for a corruption-free society. Zero tolerance.
2: that was the news on Radio Thailand. I'm Kachang with Dotjit. Sawasdee krap.
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3: 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And now you're listening to the National News, headlines from Bangkok and around Thailand. Her Majesty the Queen successfully completed her first solo flight in a JAS-39C Gripen fighter jet at Royal Thai Air Force Wing 7 in Surat Thani Province on October 8th. His Majesty the King observed the training exercise during a private visit to the airbase in Phu Pinh District. After a flight briefing and pre-flight inspection, Her Majesty piloted the single-seat aircraft through the scheduled exercise and landed safely. His Majesty then presented her with a bouquet of flowers and personally awarded her the Gripen Order Golden Patch, a gold-embroidered insignia recognizing pilots who have completed Gripen flight operations. Her Majesty began aviation training in May 2010 and has accumulated more than 1,188 flight hours across various aircrafts, including military trainers, light aircraft, and Boeing 737 passenger jets. She also completed more than 10 hours of training in the two-seat JAS-39D Gripen and has served as co-pilot alongside His Majesty during royal flights in Thailand and abroad. The achievement followed Her Majesty's two intensive training periods at Wing 7 between August and October, which included flight simulator exercises and specialized instruction under the supervision of the Royal Thai Air Force.
5: The Department of Disaster Prevention and Mitigation, or DDPM, has alerted 53 provinces in Bangkok to prepare for heavy to very heavy rainfall from October 9th to 13th, warning of possible flash floods, mountain runoff, landslides, and strong winds. The alerts cover parts of northern, northeastern, and central Thailand, as well as all 14 southern provinces. The preparations follow a forecast from the Thai Meteorological Department of thunderstorms, gusty winds, and intense rainfall. The affected areas include 5 northern provinces, 9 northeastern provinces, 25 central provinces, Bangkok, and the entire south. Waves in the Andaman Sea and Gulf of Thailand could exceed 2 meters in areas experiencing thunderstorms. Provincial authorities have been instructed to monitor rainfall and water levels, prepare emergency personnel and equipment, and improve drainage in flood-prone communities. Agencies must also issue advance warnings, restrict access to hazardous natural attractions when necessary, and arrange temporary shelters, food, drinking water, and essential supplies. Emergency teams have been directed to remain on standby around the clock and respond promptly if conditions deteriorate. Residents in high-risk areas are urged to follow official weather updates and local instructions. And those needing assistance can contact the DDPM's 24-hour hotline at 1784 or its line account at @1784DDPM.
3: Prime Minister Anutin Chaowirakul has ordered government agencies to accelerate flood relief payments and recovery efforts, warning that improving conditions nationwide must not divert attention from communities still experience severe flooding. Chairing a national flood response meeting today, he instructed provincial governors to submit lists of verified households daily without waiting for all assessments to be completed. Government spokesperson Ekapop Pienpiset reported that approximately 11,700 households nationwide had received compensation, including 866 in Bangkok, where around 300,000 households were identified as affected. He elaborated that Prime Minister Anutin directed officials to eliminate administrative delays and process payments in batches to ensure financial assistance reaches eligible flood victims promptly. The Prime Minister also called for faster drainage, debris removal, and cleanup operations alongside the safe restoration of water and electricity services. Authorities are closely monitoring the Bangpakong River Basin, where water propulsion equipment has been deployed to improve

0: drainage. Reservoirs nationwide were at 83% of capacity, with three major dams reported full. Southern governors were instructed to maintain emergency readiness and review evacuation plans despite lower-than-expected rainfall. The premier also directed agencies to coordinate with businesses to maintain supplies of food and essential goods if flooding disrupts transportation routes.
1: Meanwhile, International Monetary Fund, or IMF, Managing Director Kristalina Georgieva has welcomed Thailand's hosting of the upcoming IMF World Bank Group annual meetings, citing the Asia-Pacific region's growing importance in the global economy. Speaking at the Forbes Global CEO Conference, she described the timing as opportune given the region's rising economic influence. Deputy Government Spokesperson Latlita Pradwiwatana reported that the Asia-Pacific region's share of global gross domestic products, or GDP, has increased from approximately 25% in 1991, when Thailand has last hosted the meetings, to 43%. Trade, investment, manufacturing, and greater integration into global supply chains have driven this expansion. Scheduled for October 12th to 18th in Bangkok, the IMF World Bank Group annual meetings will provide a forum for international economic and financial discussions. Thailand's return as host after 35 years comes amid a major shift in global economic activity towards the Asia-Pacific region. Now, the Thai government views the event as an opportunity to showcase the country's capabilities, boost international confidence, and develop economic partnerships. Latlita added that discussions with global financial leaders could open new avenues for cooperation and support Thailand's long-term economic growth.
0: The government has deployed 27 tow trucks to assist motorists affected by flooding in Bangkok's Romklao housing community. The operation, coordinated by the Office of the Consumer Protection Board, or OCPB, and three other state agencies, will help relocate at least 34 stranded or submerged vehicles to prevent further damage and improve access to affected areas. 15 of the tow trucks were provided by police stations, 7 by the Bangkok Metropolitan Administration, and 5 by the Transport Ministry. Flood-impacted car owners can request free towing assistance 24 hours a day through the traffic police hotline at 1197. Minister attached to the Prime Minister's office, Supamad Isara Pagdi, has instructed the OCPB to protect motorists from unfair towing and repair charges while coordinating additional assistance. Measures include free repair assessments through the Insurance Garage Association, discounts on genuine spare parts, warranty support, and faster insurance claims. The OCPB will also work with financial institutions to explore debt relief options, including payment deferrals, reduced installments, extended repairment periods, and recovery loans, subject to eligibility requirements.
1: 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The department has encouraged businesses to provide discounts, free or reduced price inspections, trade-in promotions, and installment payment options. Companies have also been asked to maintain sufficient inventories and speed up deliveries to affected communities to prevent shortages. The DIT is also preparing local and regional sales events under the Thai Help Thai Blue Flag Cost of Living Reduction Program to offer essential goods at lower prices. Consumers are advised to check prices and service conditions and report suspected overcharging or unfair practices through the department's hotline at 1569.
0: Those were our national stories. Up next in global news, British counter-terrorism police charge a serving Royal Navy sailor for assisting a foreign intelligence service.
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0: 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This is the Global News, catching you up on the world today. Singapore Prime Minister Lawrence Wong has formally welcomed newly appointed Lao Prime Minister Salom Sai Kamasit into office, extending an invitation for bilateral talks. In an official congratulatory message, Wong praised the long-standing diplomatic ties between the two countries and reaffirmed joint commitments to regional integration. Salom Sai, a former foreign minister with extensive regional experience, assumed the premiership following a scheduled parliamentary leadership transition in Vientiane. Both nations are working closely on cross-border renewable electricity trade and bilateral digital workforce development initiatives across the region. Trade officials highlighted expanding cooperation in carbon credit frameworks and cross-border payment linkages to boost regional commerce. Meanwhile, Singapore expressed confidence that Laos will continue to play an active role in strengthening regional supply chains and economic connectivity. Wong invited the new Lao leader to make an official working visit to Singapore to discuss expanding clean energy export networks. Diplomats noted that bilateral cooperation in civil service training and technical education will expand under newly signed agreements. Bilateral trade delegations plan to meet in Vientiane next month. Officials affirmed that deepening regional power grid integration remains a shared strategic priority for sustainable development.
1: Malaysian Prime Minister Anwar Ibrahim has called for Myanmar to return to the regional diplomatic fold before Malaysia assumes the regional chair. Speaking to regional ministers, Prime Minister Anwar argued that the prolonged exclusion of Myanmar from top-level gatherings has failed to halt domestic armed conflicts. He proposed inviting military commander Min Aung Hlaing back into formal ministerial discussions under an updated regional peace consensus. Malaysia aims to use its upcoming leadership of the 10-nation bloc to accelerate humanitarian deliveries. Envoys plan to open direct talks with all conflicting parties across the country. And the initiative reflects growing frustration among regional leaders over stalled diplomatic progress. However, several member states remain hesitant, arguing that diplomatic concessions require verifiable progress on previous peace agreements. Human rights monitors also warn that welcoming junta leaders back into official summits risks undermining regional credibility. Still, Malaysian diplomats maintain that a quiet regional engagement offers the only realistic path to end border instability. Regional envoys confirm that informal working groups will review peace proposals next week. Senior officials affirmed that consultations will continue and that a quiet regional engagement offers the only realistic path to end border instability. Regional envoys confirmed that informal working groups will review peace proposals next week. Senior officials affirmed that consultations will continue.
0: 24-year-old serviceman from Bedfordshire appeared before Westminster Magistrates Court following an intensive investigation by specialized counterterrorism detectives. Prosecutors allege that Young obtained classified operational documents and prepared to disclose sensitive naval defense materials to an unnamed foreign state. The criminal proceedings marks one of the most prominent prosecutions brought under Britain's updated National Security Act legislation. Court documents indicated the alleged offenses occurred over several months during active naval assignments on specialized military vessels. Following the court hearing, Defense Ministry officials confirmed that internal security protocols and clearance levels across naval establishments are undergoing comprehensive review. Security agencies have initiated audits of electronic database access logs across frontline naval commands to detect any wider data compromises. Naval communication specialists are reviewing data encryption standards across fleet command networks. The magistrate remanded Young in custody, pending formal trial proceedings scheduled at the Old Bailey. Intelligence analysis noted that security services are expanding digital monitoring to safeguard sensitive defense infrastructure from foreign espionage attempts.
1: Now, senior North Korean officials Kim Jong-un has warned Seoul that cross-border communication hinges on South Korea abandoning provocative rhetoric.
0: Monitoring to safeguard sensitive defense infrastructure from foreign espionage attempts.
1: Now, senior North Korean officials Kim Jong-un has warned Seoul that cross-border communication hinges on South Korea abandoning provocative rhetoric. It wants to restore basic military liaison hotlines and reduce frontier tensions. The explosion occurred during a routine border reconnaissance patrol, triggering heightened combat readiness among southern frontline units. Northern officials claim southern military activities near the boundary were intentionally provocative. Beyond the verbal warning, military analysts note that the defensive fortification work along the border has accelerated on both sides. South Korean defense officials firmly rejected the northern claims, reiterating that unprovoked explosive incidents along the demarcation line violate standing armistice agreements. Southern military commanders have deployed additional ground surveillance radar along the boundary to detect unauthorized infiltrations. Command staff continue to closely monitor northern troops' movements and border construction activities.
0: Chinese actor Wang Xing was sold three times in 4 days across border compounds in Myanmar, exposing the resilience of armed scam syndicates. A new Chinese state documentary detailed how human traffickers lured Wang with lucrative acting contracts before transferring him between fortified compounds near Mayawadi. The investigative broadcast revealed that Beijing made three direct diplomatic attempts to convince local border warlords to shut down illicit telecom fraud centers. Criminal operators demanded heavy ransoms while forcing hundreds of captive workers to conduct online financial scam targeting international victims. Captives who failed to meet daily revenue quotas faced severe physical abuse and immediate resale to rival syndicates. That public disclosure comes as Chinese and Southeast Asian security forces expand coordinated law enforcement operations along vulnerable frontier crossings. Regional police agencies have rescued and repatriated thousands of victims over recent months, yet heavily defended scam compounds continue operating. Border patrols have intensified vehicle checks along key transit highways to intercept human trafficking networks. Authorities warn job seekers that deceptive overseas entertainment and technology recruitment schemes remain active across regional borders. Law enforcement officials pledge to maintain cross-border investigative operations to dismantle remaining networks.
1: In other matters, Okinawa Governor

0: Genta Koja has delivered a formal petition to Japanese Prime Minister Sanae Takaishi, demanding stronger oversight of American military personnel on the island. The high-level meeting in Tokyo followed the arrest of an American Marine in connection with a local homicide investigation. Koja expressed deep public anger, stating that recurring official assurances regarding military discipline have failed to prevent serious crimes against island residents. The governor urged the central government to review the bilateral status of forces agreements, tighten off-base curfews, and enhance joint policing mechanisms. Prefecture leaders also call for expanded educational programs regarding civil or local civilian laws for newly arrived personnel. In response, Takaishi pledged to press American military commanders to strictly comply with domestic laws and preventive conduct protocols. Okinawa hosts over half of the 50,000 American military personnel stationed in Japan under long-standing bilateral security arrangements. Regional Assembly members have drafted emergency resolutions calling for heightened off-base security patrols and prompt notification procedures for municipal authorities. Local civic organizations have also organized peaceful community rallies to demand greater civilian safety and legal accountability across prefecture districts.
1: That's it for the global segment. Next, Inner Business Updates. A French infrastructure provider announces an $11 billion AI investment in Finland.
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3: Gone too soon you are, fair princess, from this land which loved you dearly. Your people sorrow at your passing. Our grief is beyond consolation. A radiant light you wear in a land where sun and rain have carried your charisma into our very hearts. The joy you brought us through your brilliance and care rendered us help beyond compare. Now repose in the rewards of good deeds. We invoke the blessings of the Supreme Enlightened One on you, adorned with virtues of the Triple Jewel Crown. Glenn Chatelier on behalf of Radio Thailand.
4: Where is the horizon of new possibilities? It's a place where every morning begins with a warm สวัสดีครับ where smiles are endless and where global minds unite to shape a resilient, future-ready world. That place is right here in Thailand. Welcoming the world to the 2026 International Monetary Fund World Bank Group Annual Meetings, October 12th to 18th.
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1: This is the Business News, taking you to the financial frontier. Thailand is pursuing new trade and investment opportunities in Europe and the Middle East through a Free Trade Agreement, or FTA, with the European Union and a Comprehensive Economic Partnership Agreement, or CEPA, with the United Arab Emirates. The government is encouraging businesses to prepare for future market access while protecting domestic economic interests. Deputy Government Spokesperson Lalida Prodwiwatana reported today that the 10th round of Thailand-EU FTA negotiations held in Phuket from September 28th to October 6th made progress on food safety measures, energy, raw materials, and rules of origin. Discussions on market access, services, investment, and government procurement remain ongoing, with negotiations targeted for completion by the end of 2026. Deputy Prime Minister and Commerce Minister Supati Suthampan also met with UAE Minister of Foreign Trade Thani bin Ahmed Al Zayudi on September 23rd to discuss the proposed CEPA and expanded investment cooperation. In 2025, the EU was Thailand's fourth largest trading partner, while the UAE ranked eighth globally and was its largest trading partner in the Middle East. The government has urged exporters, especially small and medium-sized enterprises or SMEs, to review product standards, import requirements, production costs, and raw material origins. Lalida cautioned that neither agreement currently offers new tariff benefits, which will become available only after the relevant agreements officially enter into force.
0: Deputy Prime Minister and Commerce Minister Supachi Suthampan has urged manufacturers to prepare tier emergency plans to protect employees and maintain production and exports during floods and other disruptions. She made the call during a visit to Thai Agri Foods Public Company Limited in Samut Prakan Province, where surrounding areas have been affected by flooding. Thai Agri Foods, a manufacturer and exporter of curry paste, coconut milk, sauces, and other food products, has not been directly affected. The company has contingency measures to protect employees and keep production running. Supachi encouraged manufacturers to prepare for different levels of severity and regularly test their emergency procedures. The Commerce Ministry is also assessing manufacturers and exporters in high-risk areas to prepare assistance before disruptions occur. Related agencies have been tasked with helping businesses address transportation and overseas delivery problems, secure raw materials, connect with farmers, and access government service online when travel is restricted. Supachi also called for coordination with the industry ministry to monitor factory preparedness. Government agencies have expressed readiness to assist with transportation, markets, raw materials, and other operational needs if flooding threatens manufacturing or exports, helping maintain supply chains and overseas deliveries.
1: Nordic Clean Power is powering a major technological build-out as French infrastructure provider Sestech announced an $11 billion AI investment in Finland. The project will construct several high-density compute facilities powered by Finland's abundant zero-emission nuclear and wind energy grid. Power executives stated that the northern European location provides ideal climatic conditions for passive server cooling, significantly lower operational electricity consumption. The campuses will host advanced semiconductor hardware designed to run artificial intelligence training and enterprise inference workloads for European corporate clients. Engineers plan to utilize closed-loop liquid cooling systems to further enhance electrical efficiency. Long-term power purchase agreements have been secured with local renewable energy utilities. Beyond computational power, the development will direct excess server heat into local municipal district heating networks across surrounding Finnish communities. Finnish government officials commended the investment, highlighting that sustainable data centers strengthening national digital industrial leadership. Municipal authorities confirmed that zoning permits have been fast-tracked for the project sites. Construction engineering firms will begin site geotechnical surveys next month. Sestech confirmed that initial ground preparation will begin in early 2027, with the first computational clusters entering commercial operation by late 2028.
0: Now, leaving Thailand, cross-border transit between Johor Bahru and Singapore will enter service in mid-February following a revised testing timetable for the Rapid Transit System link. Malaysian Transport Minister Anthony Loke confirmed that the commissioning adjustment provides an essential operational buffer for system integration. The 4-kilometer light rail connection will transport up to 10,000 passengers per hour in each direction across the Johor Strait. Engineering teams are now conducting comprehensive signaling trials, rolling stock safety validations, and joint immigration clearance procedures between the two border terminals. Project contractors reported that physical track infrastructure and station architecture are complete. Technical teams are conducting automated train control tests across both terminal stations. And beyond physical rail construction, transport authorities are fine-tuning integrated customs check systems to eliminate daily checkpoint congestion along the causeway. Business associations on both sides of the border welcome the updated timetable, emphasizing that seamless passenger transit will stimulate retail and commercial activity. Transport ministries confirm that they will conduct joint emergency response exercises next month. Rail operators affirm that passenger trial runs will commence several weeks before commercial passenger service opens to the public.
1: Unprecedented global demand for specialized memory hardware has propelled Samsung Electronics to record quarterly operating profit of $80 billion. The South Korean technology leader announced that booming sales of high-bandwidth memory chips and advanced enterprise solid-state storage drove the financial milestone. Hyperscale cloud operators and artificial intelligence server manufacturers increased orders for cutting-edge compute silicon across global supply chains. Financial results showed that Samsung Semiconductor Division recovered sharply from previous cyclical downturns, posting historic operational margins. Factory utilization rates across domestic chip fabrication facilities reached maximum capacity to meet delivery commitments. Semiconductor packaging lines have added extra shifts to accelerate order fulfillment. Beyond memory components, the company's advanced foundry fabrication business gained commercial momentum with contract manufacturing wins for custom AI silicon. Industry analysts expect high-bandwidth memory demand to remain strong throughout the coming fiscal year as enterprises deploy large language models. Enterprise technology clients are signing multi-year supply contracts to secure essential memory allocations. Semiconductor research teams have accelerated development schedules for next-generation memory standards. Samsung confirmed it will expand capital expenditure to boost advanced semiconductor manufacturing lines worldwide.
0: Elsewhere in the region, Southeast Asia's largest economy is now offering comprehensive legal guarantees as Indonesian authorities seek to attract foreign capital into industrial manufacturing. Indonesian President Prabowo Subianto delivered a keynote address to multinational business executives in Jakarta, pledging uninterrupted contract enforcement and transparent licensing regulations. He emphasized that the government will safeguard all legitimate international capital deployments against sudden policy reversals or arbitrary administrative hurdles. The administration is also prioritizing foreign investment in critical mineral refining, renewable power plants, and high-capacity digital infrastructure projects across the archipelago. Government officials noted that industrial processing facilities will revive, streamline environmental approvals. Specialized economic zones will also offer single-window administrative services for foreign corporate entities. Meanwhile, international commercial chambers express optimism regarding simplified permitting procedures while urging consistent enforcement of local content requirements. Indonesian trade agencies are rolling out specialized fiscal incentives, including extended corporate tax exemptions for industrial development. Provincial authorities have committed to coordinating local land permits with national ministries. Now, investment promotion boards reported strong interest from international energy consortiums. Economic ministers confirmed that dedicated investment disputes resolution panels will provide rapid arbitration for multinational corporate partners.
1: And those were business news this evening. 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
0: We'll provide rapid arbitration for multinational corporate partners.
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5: In eternal remembrance, Her Royal Highness Princess Pattara Kittiyapa Narayantira Thepayawadi Gromaluang Rajasarini Saripat Mahawachara Rajatida. Deeply grateful for Her Royal Highness's infinite royal grace and benevolence. 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
7: Under an aim to facilitate inclusivity to drive forward ASEAN, Thailand is supporting gender diversity for the region in 2026. Advancing inclusive policies, strengthening regional cooperation on gender equality, expanding economic opportunities for women in gender-diverse communities, and promoting social awareness through education and culture. As a long-standing member of ASEAN, Thailand plays an important role in encouraging

the region to treat gender diversity not only as a social issue, but also as a foundation for sustainable development and shared prosperity. A key area of Thailand's contribution is policy development and regional advocacy for gender equality. Thailand participates in ASEAN frameworks that promote women's empowerment, such as initiatives under the ASEAN Socio-Cultural Community, which focus on reducing discrimination and improving equal access to education, employment, and leadership opportunities. In 2026, Thailand has been supporting discussions that highlight the importance of inclusive labor markets, workplace protections, and equal participation in decision-making processes across all sectors of society. These efforts help ensure that gender diversity is recognized as essential to ASEAN's long-term stability and economic growth. Thailand is also fostering gender diversity through economic inclusion and entrepreneurship. Programs supporting women-led small and medium-sized enterprises, or SMEs, digital startups, and creative industries are helping expand opportunities for women across ASEAN. Thailand also promotes gender diversity through cultural and social engagement. Public awareness campaigns, cultural festivals, and media initiatives help challenge stereotypes and encourage respect for all gender identities. Thailand's creative industries, especially film, television, fashion, and digital media, play a growing role in shaping more inclusive narratives across ASEAN. By amplifying diverse voices and stories, Thailand helps normalize gender equality and supports broader acceptance of gender diversity in society. In addition, Thailand contributes to regional cooperation on protection and human security. This includes collaboration on addressing gender-based violence, improving access to healthcare services, and supporting vulnerable groups, including women in rural areas and gender-diverse communities.

Communication has become a strategic pillar in the government action plan for southern border administration and development, transforming how the state connects with its citizens. In a region where trust and understanding are essential, effective communication serves as both a bridge and a safeguard for sustainable peace. To combat rumors and misinformation, the Southern Border Provinces Administrative Center, SBPAC, in collaboration with the Public Relations Department, has strengthened the Southern Border Information Center, operating as a 24-hour hub for verified information. It ensures that policies related to welfare, justice, and development are accurately communicated and accessible to every household. This effort reinforces public confidence by reducing uncertainty and misunderstanding. In parallel, the government works closely with community leaders, religious speakers, and local media to promote transparency and inclusivity. Initiatives such as the Peace Railway Project provide youth from the Deep South with opportunities to explore Thailand's diverse cultural heritage, fostering mutual understanding and a stronger sense of shared identity. Local dialogue forums further empower residents by allowing them to engage directly with officials, ensuring that community voices are heard and reflected in policy decisions. Through transparency, media literacy, and open dialogue, communication becomes more than the dissemination of information. It becomes the foundation of social cohesion and resilience. Digital platforms and community-based networks further enhance two-way communication, enabling faster responses to public concerns and strengthening trust between citizens and the state. As the southern border provinces advance towards sustainable peace and economic prosperity, one message stands clear. When people are informed, they are empowered to shape a better future for their communities today and for generations to come.

Have you ever promised yourself that you'd stop shaking your phone so often, eat healthier, or wake up earlier, only to find yourself falling back into the same routine? You're not alone. Breaking habits is difficult because our brains are designed to save energy. When we repeat the same behavior over and over again, our brain creates what scientists call a habit loop. It has three parts: a cue, a routine, and a reward. Let's say your phone buzzes, that's the cue. You pick it up and check your notifications, that's the routine. Then you feel informed, entertained, or connected, that's the reward. The more often this loop repeats, the stronger it becomes. Eventually, your brain performs the behavior almost automatically without much conscious thought. That's why habits can feel so difficult to change. You're just fighting a behavior. You're trying to rewire a pattern that your brain has learned over time. The good news is, the experts say it's often easier to replace a habit than to simply stop it. For example, instead of reaching your phone whenever you're bored, you might take a short walk, stretch for a minute, or read a few pages of book. The cue stays the same, but the routine changes. Another helpful strategy is to make good habits easier and bad habits harder. If you want to drink more water, keep a bottle on your desk. If you want to spend less time on social media, move those apps off your home screen or turn off unnecessary notifications. Small changes may not seem impressive at first, but over time, they add up. Every time you choose a new routine, you are teaching your brain a different path to follow. So, the next time you struggle to break a habit, remember this. It's not about having more willpower. It's about understanding how your brain works and giving it the chance to build a better routine, one small step at a time.

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1: Welcome to the Stories of Thai Soft Power, the stories of Thailand's ambitious vision. From the arts to wellness, the Thai government is empowering 14 creative industries to drive nation's economy. Today, we find balance in the world of wellness, where ancient healing wisdom meets world-class innovation to restore the mind, body, and spirit.

Thailand is globally renowned as a premier sanctuary for health and rejuvenation. As of 2026, the government is prioritizing the wellness sector as a central pillar of the nation's economy. With a strategic vision to establish Thailand as the medical and wellness hub of the world, this initiative, led by the Ministry of Public Health and supported by the Creative Economy Agency, focuses on Thai wisdom innovation, integrating traditional Thai medicine and herbal science into premium global healthcare services. A highlight of this year is the promotion of wellness destinations in provinces like Phuket and Chiang Mai, which have become centers of international business networking by showcasing world-class medical facility alongside holistic retreats. The government is connecting Thai wellness practitioners with global health insurance providers and international wellness brands, and this is further strengthened by the Department of International Trade Promotion, which facilitates the export of Thai organic spa products and herbal innovation to high markets in Europe and the Middle East. To ensure long-term sustainability, the state provides tax incentive for green wellness investments and grant for research into Thai medicinal herbs. By linking wellness with the tourism and food sectors, specifically through medicated Thai cuisine, the government is creating a comprehensive ecosystem that attracts high-spending health travelers. This strategic push ensured the industry acts as a profound foundation for economic growth, providing specialized careers for local therapists and farmers while reinforcing Thailand's image as a global leader in holistic health.

0: Taiwan's industry acts as a profound foundation for global health security and sustainable economic value. By sharing our gift of healing with the world, we are opening world-class opportunities for international collaborations and Taiwan's investment. We hope you have found peace in this journey or in the story of Thai soft power. I am Paradina Hisathit. Thank you for listening and join us again for our next episode.
1: Welcome to Thailand in Tune, a journey through the sounds, stories, and memories that shape Thai music. After the commanding sound of bipat we explored in the previous episode, Thai classical music now turns to another side of its personality, a softer side. Today we listen to Kreung Sai and Mahori, the softer side of Thai classical music. If bipat can command a space, Kreung Sai often invites the listener closer. Its name is connected with string instruments, and its character is gentler than the powerful wind and percussion sound of bipat. Instead of announcing a ceremony or driving a dramatic scene, Kreung Sai creates a more delicate musical atmosphere. The ensemble may include strings, flute, and light percussion, but for a general audience, the most important thing is not to memorize every instrument. It is to notice the feeling, lyrical, graceful, and quietly intimate. This is the side of Thai classical music that can feel almost controversial. A melody bends and lingers, a string line seems to answer another sound, the rhythm is still present, but the mood is more refined and forceful. Historically, Kreung Sai has been associated with indoor auspicious gatherings such as wedding ceremonies. That setting helps explain its character. This is music for a closer room, graceful enough for ceremony, but gentle enough for conversation, welcome, and shared happiness. Then there is Mahori. If Kreung Sai gives us the beauty of strings, Mahori gives us a blended world. It brings together string and percussion traditions, creating a sound that is delicate but richly textured. Mahori carries

0: poetic force to lyrical expression. Together with bipat, these ensembles reveal the range of Thai classical sound. Some traditions command attention, others soften the room, others blend texture, voice, and elegance into a more intimate musical space. And through them, we hear an important truth. Thai classical music is not one mood, one volume, or one purpose. It is a tradition of many atmospheres. Sometimes it enters with ceremony, sometimes it speaks through drama, and sometimes it simply asks us to listen more closely. You've been listening to Thailand in Tune. I'm Molly Tabuiwat, and until next time, sawasdee ka.
1: Have you ever wondered why farmers have to choose between growing crops and generating solar power? Well, what if they could do both at the same time, on the very same piece of land? Thai researchers have come up with an innovative solution called argivoltaics, or solar charing, a technology that allows farmers to grow crops and produce electricity simultaneously without sacrificing valuable farmland. The project was developed by researchers from Thailand's National Science and Technology Development Agency, or NSTDA, together with experts from NetTech, NTech, and Biotech. So how does it work? Unlike traditional solar panels, which block sunlight completely, these new generation solar panels are designed to let specific wavelengths of light pass through. The panels can filter red, blue, and white light, allowing crops underneath to receive the light they need while the panel above generates electricity. And here's where it gets really interesting. Different plants respond to different colors of light. For example, white or transparent panels are suitable for crops that thrive in strong sunlight. Red panels can help stimulate flowering, while blue panels are ideal for plants that require lower light intensity. In testing, researchers found that rose elf plants grown beneath red panels produce more flowers and larger leaves than those grown under conventional solar panels. Even aquatic plants such as duckweed showed increased growth and higher protein content under spatially designed red and blue panels. But the innovation doesn't stop there. The solar panels are installed 2 to 3 meters above the ground, which is much higher than typical solar farms. This means farmers can still drive tractors underneath, use agricultural machinery, or even allow livestock to move freely through the area. Researchers also carefully calculate sunlight and shadow patterns throughout the year to ensure that crops receive the right amount of light in every season. And the result is a true win-win. So, farmers can use the electricity generated to power irrigation systems, power plumbs, smart farming equipment, and greenhouses. And if there is extra electricity, it can be used at home or even sold back to the power grid, creating an additional source of income. So, instead of choosing between food and energy, Thailand's agrivoltaics technology is providing that it's possible to have both. It's an innovative home ground solution that supports green energy, reduces greenhouse gas emissions, and helps farmers make better use of their land, building a more sustainable future for Thai agriculture.
2: Gone too soon you are, fair princess, from this land which loved you dearly. Your people sorrow at your passing. Our grief is beyond consolation. A radiant light you wear in a land where sun and rain have carried your charisma into our very hearts. The joy you brought us through your brilliance and care rendered us help beyond compare. Now repose in the rewards of good deeds. We invoke the blessings of the Supreme Enlightened One on you, adorned with virtues of the Triple Jewel Crown. Glenn Chatelier, on behalf of

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1: That's it for the evening news on Radio Thailand this Friday, October 9th, 2026. 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
2: Enjoy the rest of your evening. I'm Gajang with Dot Jip. Sawadee krap.
1: I'm Warisa Niranat Gomon. Sawadee ka.
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4: Where is the horizon of new possibilities? It's a place where every morning begins with a warm Sawasdee. Where smiles are endless. And where global minds unite to shape a resilient, future-ready world. That place is right here in Thailand. Welcoming the world to the 2026 International Monetary Fund World Bank Group Annual Meetings, October 12th to 18th.

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And the first time you touched me,

0: สวัสดีครับ Good evening and welcome to Radio Thailand FM 88. It's Friday and we have finally made it to the end of the working week. Yay! I'm your host, Nishan Andre Sombat. You're listening to Radio Thailand FM 88 and you can also listen to us online at prdee.prd.go.th. And of course, follow Radio Thailand World Service on social media for more news, programs and stories from Thailand. For many of us, Friday evening means switching from work mode to weekend mode. But here in Bangkok, there's another reason the city feels particularly busy. We are now only 3 days away from the IMF World Bank Group annual meetings. The meetings begin on Monday, and with the city preparing to welcome thousands of international participants, preparations are moving into the final stage. The weather is also something to watch this weekend. The Thai Meteorological Department expects heavy to very heavy rain in several regions, with Bangkok and surrounding areas included for October 10th and 11th. So, whether you are staying home or heading out this weekend, keep an eye on the latest weather and traffic updates. Now let's take a little journey beyond Thailand. It's time for another edition of Cultures and Traditions from Brunei. Today we are continuing our journey through Brunei's heritage, traditions and way of life. So sit back, relax and discover another story from our Southeast Asian neighbor.
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2: And tradition. Sangi. In the craft industry, particularly in the weaving of mats and bahai, specialized tools are required, such as the parang and the sangi. The parang is used to cut mangkuang or pandan leaves, which serve as the primary materials for these traditional crafts. Meanwhile, the sangi is used to meridis, that is to slice these leaves into uniformly sized strips. The sangi consists of two sharp blades, typically fashioned from metal bands originally used for binding wooden posts. Each blade measures approximately 2 cm in length. The distance between the two blades depends on the specific type of craft to be woven, whether mat or bahai, and whether mangkuang or pandan leaves are used. Generally, the spacing ranges from 0.5 cm to 1.5 cm. Its handle is made of wood and measures about 13 cm in length. Today, the number of mat and bahai weavers has significantly declined. Moreover, they no longer rely on mangkuang or pandan leaves. Instead, they now opt for plastic strapping bands, which are readily available. As a result, the sangi is no longer required in the weaving process. Source from Warisan Kitani, published by Dewan Bahasa dan Pustaka Brunei, 2017.
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0: That was Cultures and Traditions from Brunei. And now, back to the music. Our next song is actually a cover. To Make You Feel My Love was written and first released by Bob Dylan in 1997. Garth Brooks later recorded his own version, turning this song into a major country hit. And the song has continued to be recorded by artists from very different musical backgrounds. That's one of the interesting things about great songwriting. The same melody and lyrics can sound completely different depending on who performs them. So this is Garth Brooks and To Make You Feel My Love.

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sectors today. Media, including Radio Thailand, has the chance to see the annual meetings when you up close with Deputy Prime Minister and Finance Minister Ek Niti Nitithan Prapat leading the media through the facilities at the Queen Sirikit National Convention Center. For us as broadcasters, it was a valuable opportunity to see the preparation not just from the outside, but from inside the venue itself. You can really begin to feel that the meetings are almost here. The meetings areas, media facilities, and supporting systems are being prepared for the arrival of delegates, and Thailand is now in the final stage of getting everything ready. The official readiness inspections have also covered safety systems, electricity, water work, risk management, and contingency plans for situations including flooding, power outage, and other emergencies. The Queen Sirikit National Convention Center is being prepared to welcome more than 15,000 participants from 191 member countries. And that's something easy to overlook when we hear about major international meetings. It's not just about the speeches and the conference rooms, it's also about making sure people can arrive safely, move around the venue, access information, communicate with the media, and carry out the work smoothly. Standing inside the venue and seeing the preparation firsthand makes the next week's meetings feel very real. Thank you for spending the hour with me here on Radio Thailand FM 88. I'm your host Nishanan Ray Sombat. Have a great Friday night. Take care in the rain and enjoy your weekend. สวัสดีครับ

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3: Her Majesty the Queen successfully completed her first solo flight in a JAS-39C Gripen fighter jet at Royal Thai Air Force Wing 7 in Surat Thani Province on October 8th. His Majesty the King observed the training exercise during a private visit to the airbase in Phu Phin District. After a flight briefing and pre-flight inspection, Her Majesty piloted the single-seat aircraft through the scheduled exercise and landed safely. His Majesty then presented her with a bouquet of flowers and personally awarded her the Gripen Order Golden Patch, a gold-embroidered insignia recognizing pilots who have completed Gripen flight operations. Her Majesty began aviation training in May 2010 and has accumulated more than 1,188 flight hours across various aircrafts, including military trainers, light aircraft, and Boeing 737 passenger jets. She also completed more than 10 hours of training in the two-seat JAS-39D Gripen and has served as co-pilot alongside His Majesty during royal flights in Thailand and abroad. The achievement followed Her Majesty's two intensive training periods at Wing 7 between August and October, which included flight simulator exercises and specialized instruction under the supervision of the Royal Thai Air Force.
2: Elsewhere around the world,
3: Singapore Prime Minister Lawrence Wong has formally welcomed newly appointed Lao Prime Minister Salom Sai Gamasit into office, extending an invitation for bilateral talks. In an official congratulatory message, Wong praised the long-standing diplomatic ties between the two countries and reaffirmed joint commitments to regional integration. Salom Sai, a former foreign minister with extensive regional experience, assumed the premiership following a scheduled parliamentary leadership transition in Vientiane. Both nations are working closely on cross-border renewable electricity trade and bilateral digital workforce development initiatives across the region. Trade officials highlighted expanding cooperation in carbon credit frameworks and cross-border payment linkages to boost regional commerce. Meanwhile, Singapore expressed confidence that Laos will continue to play an active role in strengthening regional supply chains and economic connectivity. Wong invited the new Lao leader to make an official working visit to Singapore to discuss expanding clean energy export networks.
2: Now in our business updates.
3: Thailand is pursuing new trade and investment opportunities in Europe and the Middle East through a Free Trade Agreement, or FTA, with the European Union and a Comprehensive Economic Partnership Agreement, or CEPA, with the United Arab Emirates. The government is encouraging businesses to prepare for future market access while protecting domestic economic interests. Deputy Government Spokesperson Lalita Prudwiwatana reported today that the 10th round of Thailand-EU FTA negotiations held in Phuket from September 28th to October 6th made progress on food safety measures, energy, raw materials, and rules of origin. Discussions on market access, services, investment, and government procurement remain ongoing, with negotiations targeted for completion by the end of 2026. Deputy Prime Minister and Commerce Minister Supati Suthampan also met with UAE Minister of Foreign Trade Thani bin Ahmed Al Zayudi on September 23rd to discuss the proposed CEPA and expanded investment cooperation.
4: The Royal Thai Government recognizes the importance of raising Thailand's corruption index score to enhance national competitiveness and encourage foreign investors. Thai officials serve as role models for a corruption-free society. Zero tolerance.
5: Where is the horizon of new possibilities? It's a place where every morning begins with a warm Sawasdee. Where smiles are endless. And where global minds unite to shape a resilient, future-ready world. That place is right here in Thailand. Welcoming the world to the 2026 International Monetary Fund World Bank Group Annual Meetings, October 12th to 18th.
2: 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I'm Warisan Nidanat Komon. Sawadee ka.
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7: Sawadee krap. Welcome back to another insightful episode of Thailand Outlook, the News Digest program broadcasting from Radio Thailand FM 88 and also online at prdee.prd.go.th. I'm Kachang Witachit back here with you once again. Today we will start with Thailand and the World Bank looking at how jobs and skills need to change for the industries of tomorrow. Then we will meet a group of Chulalongkorn University students who have built a real-time flood map to help Bangkok residents navigate heavy rain. And finally, once the clouds clear, we will look upward as Thailand adds 15 new destinations to its growing dark sky tourism network. From careers to flooded streets and finally the night sky, let's get started together.

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1: 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Sharing the world, flying together.

And first today, the jobs people train for today may look very different a few years from now. Our country is trying to make sure that its workforce can keep up. The Ministry of Labor is now working with the World Bank and labor market reforms aimed at developing what it calls a good jobs economy. And the focus is on preparing workers for future industries, including next generation vehicles, automation, smart electronics, and the green economy. And one major plan is a national labor database by 2027, which would support smarter job matching and provide early warnings about changing labor demand. Our country is also developing a global labor opportunity map to identify overseas demand for skilled workers and help align training with international standards. The cooperation will also support young people who have left the education system through upskilling and apprenticeships.

And back with us once again, this is Thailand Outlook. Anyone who has been caught in Bangkok during a serious downpour knows the problem. The road ahead might look perfectly fine until suddenly it is not. Students from Chulalongkorn University have developed a free real-time flood map designed to help people avoid flooded routes in Bangkok and surrounding areas. The platform combines public flood reports and photographs on a single map, showing locations, timestamps, and water conditions. Users like you can check a destination, identify flooding along the way, and find safer alternative routes. It also provides information on free parking, temporary shelters, and emergency contacts. The application works in Thai and in English, requires no app or membership, and recorded more than 20,000 visits in its first 48 hours. So this is a pretty good example of students taking a familiar Bangkok headache and building something genuinely useful around it.

And for our third and final story today, city lights are useful for finding your way around, but they're not particularly helpful when you're trying to find the Milky Way. Thailand has added 15 new destinations to its Amazing Dark Sky in Thailand Season 5 initiative. And the project, jointly promoted by the National Astronomical Research Institute of Thailand and the Tourism Authority of Thailand, encourages astro-tourism while raising awareness of light pollution and energy conservation. 40 locations apply this year, with 15 selected for their dark skies, lighting management, and ability to welcome visitors. They include 5 dark sky parks, 1 dark sky community, 8 dark sky properties, and 1 dark sky suburb. The idea here is pretty simple. Switch off a few unnecessary lights, look up, and perhaps discover a completely different reason to travel around our country, Thailand. And that wraps up today's edition of Thailand Outlook. We started with Thailand preparing workers for jobs that are still taking shape. Then some clever students showed how technology can solve a problem people are dealing with right now. And finally, we stepped away from screens altogether and headed somewhere dark enough to appreciate the night sky. Thank you for joining us. This is Thailand Outlook. Our program returns tomorrow. I'm Kachang with Dotjit. Bye for now. Sawasdee krap.

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3: Prime Minister Anutin Chanwirakul has ordered government agencies to accelerate flood relief payments and recovery efforts, warning that improving conditions nationwide must not divert attention from communities still experience severe flooding. Chairing a national flood response meeting today, he instructed provincial governors to submit lists of verified households daily without waiting for all assessments to be completed. Government spokesperson Ekapop Pienpiset reported that approximately 11,700 households nationwide had received compensation, including 866 in Bangkok, where around 300,000 households were identified as affected. He elaborated that Prime Minister Anutin directed officials to eliminate administrative delays and process payments in batches to ensure financial assistance reaches eligible flood victims promptly. The Prime Minister also called for faster drainage, debris removal, and cleanup operations alongside the safe restoration of water and electricity services. Authorities are closely monitoring the Bangpakong River Basin, where water propulsion equipment has been deployed to improve drainage. Reservoirs nationwide were at 83% of capacity, with three major dams reported full.
2: Elsewhere around the world,
3: British counter-terrorism police have charged serving Royal Navy sailor Teddy Young with gathering protected military records to assist a foreign intelligence service. The 24-year-old serviceman from Bedfordshire appeared before Westminster Magistrates Court following an intensive investigation by specialized counter-terrorism detectives. Prosecutors allege that Young obtained classified operational documents and prepared to disclose sensitive naval defense materials to an unnamed foreign state. The criminal proceedings marks one of the most prominent prosecutions brought under Britain's updated National Security Act legislation. Court documents indicated the alleged offenses occurred over several months during active naval assignments on specialized military vessels. Following the court hearing, Defense Ministry officials confirmed that internal security protocols and clearance levels across naval establishments are undergoing comprehensive review.
2: Now in our business updates.
3: Nordic Clean Power is powering a major technological build-out as French infrastructure provider Sestech announced an $11 billion AI investment in Finland. The project will construct several high-density compute facilities powered by Finland's abundant zero-emission nuclear and wind energy grid. Power executives stated that the northern European location provides ideal climatic conditions for passive server cooling, significantly lower operational electricity consumption. The campuses will host advanced semiconductor hardware designed to run artificial intelligence training and enterprise inference workloads for European corporate clients. Engineers plan to utilize closed-loop liquid cooling systems to further enhance electrical efficiency. Long-term power purchase agreements have been secured with local renewable energy utilities. Beyond computational power, the development will direct excess server heat into local municipal district heating networks across surrounding Finnish communities. Finnish government officials commended the investment, highlighting that sustainable data centers strengthening national digital industrial leadership.
4: Amid rising global threats and climate change, Thailand is moving forward, strong, prepared, and resilient. Under the National Disaster Prevention and Mitigation Plan, the Royal Thai Government supports prevention, promotes self-protection, and encourages informed participation in national development. Prepared today, protected tomorrow.
5: Where is the horizon of new possibilities? It's a place where every morning begins with a warm Sawasdee. 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That place is right here in Thailand. 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
2: 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I'm Warisa Nidanat Komon. Sawadee ka.
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7: This is Across Thailand with Chawa Ratyong Jiranon, where every province has a story and every story brings you closer to the heart of Thailand. Mae Hong Son is a true escape into Thailand's northern mountains for many with its rich culture and slower pace. Throughout November to February, people head to the province to breathe in the cool and crisp air. Those seeking adventure head for the trails and viewpoints, while others seeking culture immerse themselves in festivals. Mae Hong Son is known as the City of the Three Mists, with lakes and temples wrapped up in cinematic morning fog during the cold season. Many motorists make a once-in-a-lifetime journey through the Mae Hong Son Loop. The legendary route winds through 1,800 curves through Chiang Mai, Bai, and Mae Hong Son. Travelers create their own journeys, seeing incredible mountain views along the way. Mae Hong Son, a truly authentic and peaceful destination.

Buriram is one of the most dynamic Thai provinces to visit, with exciting sports events and deep ancient Khmer history. The province has really put itself on the map as a global racing destination with the Chang International Circuit. It is the first Thai circuit to meet FIA Grade 1 and FIM Grade A standards, enabling it to host both Formula 1 level and MotoGP class events. Football lovers should join the passionate fans of Buriram United at the Chang Arena. The football team competes in Thai League 1 and is known as the Thunder Castle. History lovers can explore Phnomrung Historical Park, a stunning Khmer temple complex set on an extinct volcano. People visit the site between April and September to witness the sunrise phenomenon when the sun aligns perfectly through all of its 15 doorways. On your marks, get ready, make your way to Buriram.

to the northern part of Thailand, make sure you visit Pisnulog, a province with deep royal heritage with a laid-back vibe. You can learn more about him at the shrines and sites honoring his legacy. For those who want to be closer to nature, make sure you make your way along the Nan River, which runs through the city. There are riverside walkways and local cultural spots to enjoy scenic views at. 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

If you want to escape the hustle and bustle of the city, head to Thrat Province, Thailand's eastern coastal gem full of island hideaways. You can find Thailand's second largest island, Koh Chang. A brief ferry ride will lead you to quiet beaches and luscious waterfalls. Many adventure sports events, such as trail runs and boat races, are held on the island every year. Thrat's provincial capital also holds local charm, with traditional wooden houses and markets where you can enjoy life at a relaxed pace. Given that it is close to Cambodia, Thrat has a blend of Thai and Khmer cultural influences in food and lifestyle. Being a coastal province, the province is known for its fresh seafood that you can have in various delicious ways, freshly caught by local fishing communities. Take a break and escape to the beautiful province of Thrat. From one province to the next, this is Across Thailand. I'm Chowa Ratchongjiranong. See you next time.

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3: The government has deployed 27 tow trucks to assist motorists affected by flooding in Bangkok's Rom Klao housing community. The operation, coordinated by the Office of the Consumer Protection Board, or OCPB, and three other state agencies, will help relocate at least 34 stranded or submerged vehicles to prevent further damage and improve access to affected areas. 15 of the tow trucks were provided by police stations, 7 by the Bangkok Metropolitan Administration, and 5 by the Transport Ministry. Flood-impacted car owners can request free towing assistance 24 hours a day through the Traffic Police Hotline at 1197. Minister attached to the Prime Minister's office, Supamad Isarapakdi, has instructed the OCPB to protect motorists from unfair towing and repair charges while coordinating additional assistance. Measures include free repair assessments through the Insurance Garage Association, discounts on genuine spare parts, warranty support, and faster insurance claims. The OCPB will also work with financial institutions to explore debt relief options, including payment deferrals, reduced installments, extended repairment periods, and recovery loans, subject to eligibility requirements.
2: Elsewhere around the world,
3: Chinese actor Wang Xing was sold 3 times in 4 days across border compounds in Myanmar, exposing the resilience of armed scam syndicates. A new Chinese state documentary detailed how human traffickers lured Wang with lucrative acting contracts before transferring him between fortified compounds near Mayawadi. The investigative broadcast revealed that Beijing made 3 direct diplomatic attempts to convince local border warlords to shut down illicit telecom fraud centers. Criminal operators demanded heavy ransoms while forcing hundreds of captive workers to conduct online financial scam targeting international victims. Captives who failed to meet daily revenue quotas face severe physical abuse and immediate resale to rival syndicates. That public disclosure comes as Chinese and Southeast Asian security forces expand coordinated law enforcement operations along vulnerable frontier crossings.
2: Now in our business updates.
3: Unprecedented global demand for specialized memory hardware has propelled Samsung Electronics to record quarterly operating profit of $80 billion. The South Korean technology leader announced that booming sales of high-bandwidth memory chips and advanced enterprise solid-state storage drove the financial milestone. Hyperscale cloud operators and artificial intelligence server manufacturers increased orders for cutting-edge compute silicon across global supply chains. Financial results showed that Samsung Semiconductor Division recovered sharply from previous cyclical downturns, posting historic operational margins. Factory utilization rates across domestic chip fabrication facilities reached maximum capacity to meet delivery commitments. Semiconductor packaging lines have added extra shifts to accelerate order fulfillment. Beyond memory components, the company's advanced foundry fabrication business gained commercial momentum with contract manufacturing wins for custom AI silicon. Industry analysts expect high-bandwidth memory demand to remain strong throughout the coming fiscal year as enterprises deploy large language models.
4: The Royal Thai government recognizes the importance of raising Thailand's corruption index score to enhance national competitiveness and encourage foreign investors. Thai officials serve as role models for a corruption-free society. Zero tolerance.
5: Where is the horizon of new possibilities? 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
2: 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I'm Warisa Nidanat Komon. Sawadee ka.
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7: Welcome to Baytime Story, and this is Sasikan Siket. Tonight's story is about the moments when our actions don't quite match what we say we want. Have you ever wanted something very badly, but somehow found yourself doing things that made it harder to get there? You want to do well at work, but you keep procrastinating. You want to save money, but keep buying things you don't really need. You want to sleep earlier, but somehow end up scrolling on your phone until midnight. And afterwards, you wonder, why did I do that? Sometimes we call this self-sabotage. It is about when you know exactly what is not good for you, but you still decide to do it. But why would we get in our own way? One explanation is that our immediate feelings can sometimes compete with our long-term goals. Imagine you have an important assignment to finish. You know you'll feel better once it's done, but right now, shaking your phone feels easier and more enjoyable, so you shake it. The problem is not that you don't care about the goal. You simply choose a small reward that is available now over a bigger reward that comes later. Psychologists sometimes describe this as temporal discounting, the tendency to value immediate rewards more strongly than future ones. Self-sabotage can also come from avoidance. Maybe a task makes us uncomfortable because we are afraid of failing, being judged, or discovering that we are not as capable as we hoped. So instead of facing that feeling, you avoid the task. And strangely enough, avoidance can feel like relief. For a moment, the uncomfortable feeling disappears, but later, the problem is still there, often with a little more stress added to it. This is why self-sabotage does not always look like deliberately hurting ourselves. Sometimes it looks completely harmless, like just 5 more minutes. I will start tomorrow. I will do it when I feel ready. And every individual decision seems small. But repeated often enough, those small decisions can take us far away from what we actually want. So what can we do? Instead of asking, why am I so lazy? Or, why do I always ruin everything? Try asking a little more useful question. What am I trying to avoid feeling right now? Maybe it's boredom, fear, uncertainty, or the possibility of failing. Once you understand what you're avoiding, you can work with that instead of simply blaming yourself. And you don't have to completely change your behavior overnight. Sometimes the best response to self-sabotage is simply to make the next step smaller. Don't finish the entire project. Just open the document. Don't exercise for an hour. Put your shoes and walk for 5 minutes. Don't change your entire life tonight. Just do something that your future self will thank you for. Because self-sabotage is not always a sign that we don't want something. Sometimes it's a sign that part of us wants the goal, while another part is trying to protect us from discomfort. And once we understand the conflict, we can start choosing differently. And that was Bedtime Story. I am Sasikan Siket. Thank you for spending these quiet minutes with me. Have a good night.
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2: Her Majesty the Queen successfully completed her first solo flight in a JAS-39C Gripen fighter jet at Royal Thai Air Force Wing 7 in Surat Thani Province on October 8th. His Majesty the King observed the training exercise during a private visit to the airbase in Phu Pinh District. After a flight briefing and pre-flight inspection, Her Majesty piloted the single-seat aircraft through the scheduled exercise and landed safely. His Majesty then presented her with a bouquet of flowers and personally awarded her the Gripen Order Golden Patch, a gold-embroidered insignia recognizing pilots who have completed Gripen flight operations. Her Majesty began aviation training in May 2010 and has accumulated more than 1,188 flight hours across various aircrafts, including military trainers, light aircraft, and Boeing 737 passenger jets. She also completed more than 10 hours of training in the two-seat JAS-39D Gripen and has served as co-pilot alongside His Majesty during royal flights in Thailand and abroad. The achievement followed Her Majesty's two intensive training periods at Wing 7 between August and October, which included flight simulator exercises and specialized instruction under the supervision of the Royal Thai Air Force.
1: Elsewhere around the world,
2: Singapore Prime Minister Lawrence Wong has formally welcomed newly appointed Lao Prime Minister Salom Sai Gamasit into office, extending an invitation for bilateral talks. In an official congratulatory message, Wong praised the long-standing diplomatic ties between the two countries and reaffirmed joint commitments to regional integration. Salom Sai, a former foreign minister with extensive regional experience, assumed the premiership following a scheduled parliamentary leadership transition in Vientiane. Both nations are working closely on cross-border renewable electricity trade and bilateral digital workforce development initiatives across the region. Trade officials highlighted expanding cooperation in carbon credit frameworks and cross-border payment linkages to boost regional commerce. Meanwhile, Singapore expressed confidence that Laos will continue to play an active role in strengthening regional supply chains and economic connectivity. Wong invited the new Lao leader to make an official working visit to Singapore to discuss expanding clean energy export networks.
1: Now in our business updates.
2: Thailand is pursuing new trade and investment opportunities in Europe and the Middle East through a Free Trade Agreement, or FTA, with the European Union and a Comprehensive Economic Partnership Agreement, or CEPA, with the United Arab Emirates. The government is encouraging businesses to prepare for future market access while protecting domestic economic interests. Deputy Government Spokesperson Lalida Prudwiwatana reported today that the 10th round of Thailand-EU FTA negotiations held in Phuket from September 28th to October 6th made progress on food safety measures, energy, raw materials, and rules of origin. Discussions on market access, services, investment, and government procurement remain ongoing, with negotiations targeted for completion by the end of 2026. Deputy Prime Minister and Commerce Minister Supati Suthampan also met with UAE Minister of Foreign Trade Thani bin Ahmed Al Zayudi on September 23rd to discuss the proposed CEPA and expanded investment cooperation.
3: The Royal Thai Government recognizes the importance of raising Thailand's corruption index score to enhance national competitiveness and encourage foreign investors. Thai officials serve as role models for a corruption-free society. Zero tolerance.
4: Where is the horizon of new possibilities? It's a place where every morning begins with a warm Sawasdee. Where smiles are endless. And where global minds unite to shape a resilient, future-ready world. That place is right here in Thailand. Welcoming the world to the 2026 International Monetary Fund World Bank Group Annual Meetings, October 12th to 18th.
1: That was the news on Radio Thailand. I'm Warisa Nidanat Komon. Sawadee ka.
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